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0: 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She's looking for a local coffee shop. 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She doesn't click the first name she sees. 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If you want to be the business people choose first, it starts with being visible where they're actually looking. 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
3: 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The Wall Street Journal buy-side ranking was released in February 2026, not based on a specific time period.

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0: 1029 The Hog and Ewald Automotive salute the troops.
1: Hi, this is Dan Buttrey, combat veteran of the Iraq War. Growing up, my grandmother would share a sad story of an uncle that was so close in age to her, they grew up like brother and sister. Private Raymond Frederick served in the Pacific during World War II, where he fought and died in the Philippines. Designated as his next of kin, she received the War Department's death notice of Ray in May 1945, days short of the island's liberation. Weeks after receiving the death notice, Ray's last handwritten letter home was delivered, arriving to her as a message from the grave. This Memorial Day, let us never forget.
0: Ewald Automotive and 1029 The Hog remain committed to serving southeastern Wisconsin's veterans and the families of veterans with the utmost dignity and excellence. 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

right now, get half off a pair of tickets to German Fest. Yeah, just $17 gets you a pair of tickets. Come party at the festival that brings people together, enjoying the best brats, beer, pretzels, and entertainment, like the sounds of traditional German brass, polka, and even rock. 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

0: When you finally find your thing, you want the whole world to know about that thing. So you use a thing called Canva to make it an even bigger and better thing. Whether you want to create flyers for that thing, make presentations for that thing, or design merch for that thing, you can do anything. So people can see your thing, feel your thing, love your thing. The next thing you know, it's a thing. Canva, the thing that makes anything a thing.
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1: I had an ad agency reach out to me and they said, hey, can you read this two different ways? 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
4: And now, from the neon capital of the world, Tim Murray.
5: Well, hello there.
6: Are you feeling as satisfied as we are?
5: Sure. Last night was a pretty good night.
7: It really was. And the Brewers wrestled away first place from the Chicago Cubs. I know it's only May, but it shuts them up for, if only a moment.
4: Boy.
7: You get to shut them up.
4: That might be all much to hope for. But,
7: okay. You're right. Maybe. But, man, beating the Cubs sure feels good. It just does.
4: Well, I'll take it every time you can climb into first place by beating the Cubs.
7: In their park. And I get to listen to Chicago sports radio on my way home and hear about how we're not hitting and our pitching isn't that great. The Brewers just, they attack the pitching staff, and it's just wonderful. Thank you. Thank you.
5: Another series win, too.
7: Yes. Yep. Right. And it's simple math.
5: When was the last time it was the Pirates series? How long ago was that? The last time... You're looking back at mid-April, the last time the Brewers didn't win a series.
7: Right. Yeah. Right. I left that Skeens game where he had a perfect game going.
5: That's right.
7: I left.
5: Yeah, you did do that.
7: I don't stay for those. That's not what I came for. See ya.
5: You probably would have done the same with Mizorowski last night. Fifth inning, no hits. Bah. I'm out here.
7: Not a perfect game, though.
5: Not a perfect game.
7: And you
5: walked the first batter.
7: You did. Our starting pitchers have done that two nights in a row, actually. But the results have been fine. Then we had an error, and they were met on first and second. And he managed to get out of it. So, you know, it was a great game.
5: It almost seemed like you were going to complain. It almost seemed like you were going to complain about Jacob Mizorowski, who has not given up a run in the month of May.
7: I'll read you.
5: Who has not given up an extra base hit.
7: Yeah, there it is.
5: In the month of May.
7: Yeah.
5: Who has struck out 39?
7: 30 plus.
5: 39?
7: 30 plus strikeouts, no runs allowed, no extra base hits.
5: But don't worry, a lot of pitchers, in a four-start span, a lot of pitchers have done that, right?
7: No, he's the only one in the history of baseball who's done that, actually, right?
5: Yep.
7: Over his last four starts.
5: Four-start span, he is the first pitcher in the modern era to have 30-plus strikeouts, no runs, and no extra base hits allowed.
7: Did Nolan Ryan do that? No. Did Roger Clemens do that? No.
4: They weren't Brewers.
7: No, any pitchers.
5: You know what I didn't realize?
7: Ohtani? He hasn't done that.
5: Didn't realize that Nolan Ryan never won the Cy Young.
4: Oh, boy. Here's a Chuck Norris joke waiting to happen. Yeah. Did Cy Young win the Nolan Ryan Award? Yeah.
7: Well, that's the
4: truth. He never won the Cy Young.
5: Never won the Cy Young. Thought to be, by many, to be the greatest pitcher ever, and never won the Cy Young.
7: What was his relationship with the people who were voting for it? That's the sports writers, correct?
5: I don't know. Maybe he just never had a put together amazing season, but we know the numbers were spectacular. The strikeouts were always high. The walks were always high,
4: too. What were his years of service? 66
5: to 93.
4: Let's see. Who was winning it then?
5: Over a span of almost 40.
4: Yeah, I'm just looking.
5: I don't know.
4: Guys like Denny McClain and Mike Cuellar, Gaylord Perry, Jim Palmer, Catfish Hunter. Jim Palmer won a lot.
5: Finished second in

0: 73, 3rd and 74.
1: Pete Vukovic won 82.
0: 3rd and 77, okay. 4th and 81, 5th a couple more times.
1: Yeah, guess there was just always someone better statistically that year.
0: Yeah, pretty wild to think. But going back to The Miz, man, it's a bummer that Shohei or that Ohtani and Miz aren't going to pitch this weekend.
2: Holy cow! Can you imagine that matchup over the weekend?
0: Whew.
2: That would be
0: a prime game for you to leave early.
2: Yeah. That one I would probably stay for, especially if it turned out to be what we thought it was going to be. Right.
0: Yeah, Ohtani pitches tonight in San Diego, so that is just sometimes the way the cookie crumbles, right? But
2: and Miz pitched last night, so that's not.
0: So Miz is not going to pitch against the Dodgers. No, he's not going to pitch.
2: All right, so he'll miss that. So the Dodgers, are the Dodgers going, he pitched last night, we miss Mizorowski. Our team's looking at the Brewer rotation now and go, well, who are we matched up against?
0: I mean, I'm sure they won't say it out loud, but I'm sure they're not heartbroken that they won't face Jacob Mizorowski. I mean, the kid is unbelievable right now.
2: All right, around the country, because we always feel like, well, we're ignored. We're Milwaukee.
0: I'll say this because I brought this up last night on my show because I know that we discussed this, last week. People aren't talking about the Brewers. No respect, I tell you.
2: That was going to be my question. Our fans around the country going, what's going on in Milwaukee?
0: More people are talking about the Brewers than the best team in baseball. Not a soul is talking about the Rays.
2: Okay. All right. So they have to be feeling pretty ignored as well.
0: They're always ignored.
2: Right?
0: They're in the AL East. They're the least discussed team in that division. They're 18-5 at home. They're 32-15.
1: Are they the smallest market in that division?
0: Oh, in that division? Oh, yeah.
1: Yeah.
0: Actually, no, I don't know. Is Tampa St. Pete smaller than Baltimore?
2: Good question.
0: Baltimore's probably top 40 market. Boston, Toronto, New York obviously are much bigger.
1: Yeah.
0: Tampa St. Pete is decent size. I don't know. I don't know what the difference between Baltimore and Tampa St. Pete.
1: Being small might have something to do with it, you know.
0: Well, I mean,
1: in a pool of bigger.
0: Back to your original question. But back to your original question, do you want to be talked about? It was like what we discussed last week. I think baseball people are.
2: I was going to say I think real baseball people know. But a casual fan like me.
0: Here's the thing. It's May 20th. Let's be realistic. Yeah. We just saw an NBA playoff game with a 22-point comeback in the fourth quarter. We just saw an NBA playoff game where a guy went for 41 and 24. No one's talking about baseball right now.
2: Yeah.
0: So, but outside of the Yankees and maybe what Ohtani's doing, nobody's talking about baseball.
2: All right, fair enough.
0: Oh, guess what happened last night? Guess. I know.
2: I saw it. I was going to bring it up. I was going to say, now are you back on board with those Nats?
0: No, I'm not on board with the Mets sucking.
2: Oh.
0: They gave up an inside the park grand slam.
2: To the Nats. Right, an inside the park grand slam. Think about that.
0: Like a little league team. Highest payroll in baseball.
1: Wow.
0: Inside the park grand slam.
2: Walk us through it. What happened?
0: All right, so Mets were up 5-0. Bases loaded. James Wood.
2: What inning?
0: Third?
2: Okay, third inning.
0: James Wood steps up. Ironically, now it wasn't the Mets' fault, but it is funny. Juan Soto, who has a over $700 million contract on the Mets, was once upon a time traded for James Wood. James Wood was the main piece in that deal that shipped off Juan Soto from the Nats, where he won a World Series, to the Padres. So James Wood comes up, launches one to deep left field, smokes one. And the left fielder's racing back, who's making his major league debut. He's from D.C., went to high school in the city limits of Washington, D.C., at Gonzaga College High School. Leaps in the air, hits off either his wrist or his heel of his glove, slams into the wall.
2: Yep, he's down. Okay.
0: He's down. And the center fielder has a brain fart for a moment and just kind of stares at him like, hey, man, you good? And the ball shoots
2: towards center field. Yeah.
0: And James Wood races all the way around, slides home head first inside the park. Grand slam.
2: Step right up.
0: Meet the Mets.
2: Greet the Mets.
1: The throw to home was off too.
2: Was it?
1: Yeah.
2: Would he have been out?
1: Let's have a look.
2: Yeah, let's watch it. Brian's got it looped up here on his screen. Yeah, there's the throw home. If it's a good throw. Even a good throw wouldn't have got him. He was there.
1: But it was off.
2: Yeah.
0: In the wild card era, so what would that be, 1995? So that's the last 30 years, right?
2: Yeah.
0: Last 30 years.
2: 31 years.
0: Yeah. We've had 8 inside the park.
1: And is that scored as an error or something? I mean, it bounced off the guy's glove.
2: Yeah,
0: but it was a hard catch. It wasn't like it was a simple catch. He leapt in the air and slammed off the wall.
2: That should be where the guy's laying on the ground there. That should be a Mets poster. The guy's, his hat's all cocked.
1: The ball's rolling away. Off while he was sliding down the wall.
2: Yeah. What do you, Rock? What do you have? Go ahead. Stand by.
1: We have audio.
3: 5-run lead.
2: Here you go. Here's the call.
3: Wood socks the first one out to left center. It's deep. Back goes Taylor near the wall with Morabito, and it's off Morabito's glove and bouncing away. 3 runs are in. Wood heading to third. He's being waved around. And Morabito relay throw. It's an inside the park grand slam for James Wood.
4: Wow.
1: How quickly did 3 runs score, though? I mean, it was just a matter of.
2: Well, there were 2 outs. The runners were going. Yeah, the runners were going on contact. Yeah. There's 2 outs. Those guys are fast.
0: James Wood scored, I think, in 15.5 seconds.
2: So yeah,
0: he was motoring.
2: Yeah, that had to be the Mets call because
0: that was definitely the Mets call.
2: Yeah, because that was very subdued.
0: You can hear the color analyst go, just a groan.
2: Back it up again, Rock. Let's hear that call one more time from the Mets. Radio team.
0: That's the TV team, I believe. Yeah.
2: Okay.
3: Sox the first one out to left center. It's deep. Back goes Taylor near the wall with Morabito, and it's off Morabito's glove and bouncing away. 3 runs are in. Wood heading to third. He's being waved around. And Morabito relays.
0: There it is.
3: It's an inside the park grand slam.
4: Oh wow!
3: Made a desperate leap at the fence.
2: Let it go, Rock.
3: Well, and when it hit Morabito's glove and bounced away, there was nobody to pick it up. And Wood circles the bases for an in-splainer.
2: I want to hear the color guy come on and go, "You can't have that!" like in the Favre call.
4: Uh huh.
2: Awesome.
0: I mean, the center fielder just stares at him
2: like, "Hey, dude, you okay? Oh, wait, I got to get that." Yeah,
0: he didn't even get it. The guy who slammed into the wall ended up grabbing the ball.
2: Yeah,
4: yeah, it was like his brain shorted out. He just stood there.
2: He was worried about his friend who looked like he could have hurt himself.
0: He's not
2: there.
0: His friend. He's making his major league debut. He probably didn't even know his name. Hey, dude. Dude, good.
2: I saw that this morning. I was going, "Oh, the Nats got an inside the park grand slam." I don't remember even hearing about those. But you said there's been how many?
0: 8 in the wild card era, 3 in the past 10 years, and 2 of them, believe it or not, have been by Nationals.
2: I would have thought that was more of a white buffalo than that. You know?
0: Yeah.
1: 2 by the Nats, though.
0: 2 by the Nats.
1: Wow.
0: Two by the Nats in the last 10 years.
2: That guy's watching that guy slump to the ground. It's just, I don't know why that looks so funny to me.
1: Then he got up and picked up the ball.
0: The poor guy's making his major league debut in his hometown.
2: Yeah.
0: And he tries to make this amazing catch. And
2: you know, his whole family's there. Oh, they're watching, yeah.
0: They got all the friends, his high school coach, his high school teammates. Hey, everyone's there.
1: Memorable game. What do you want? What do you want?
2: It is.
1: Something no one will ever forget.
2: Right. Yeah, remember when you didn't catch that ball?
4: Ball hit you right in the glove. Guy ended up with the inside the park salami.
2: Yeah.
1: Yeah, I'll never forget that
2: one. You know, they gave me that ball. I was awarded that ball in the locker room.
0: Can't imagine there's been a lot of those, right? No, there haven't.
2: No, it's really rare, actually.
4: I'm not real proud to be part of that one.
2: That happened the same night Mizorowski in Milwaukee set that record in pitching.
0: I mean, here's the funny thing about New York last night. So you had the Knicks pulling off their impossible comeback at the Garden.
4: Thank you, James Harden.
0: Oh, classic James Harden. You had the Yankees winning again, and Ben Rice hitting another home run. I got a little trivia question for you regarding that. And then the Mets blew a 5-run lead. Like, they had a 5-run lead. It was gone in 2 innings.
2: Brian said earlier this morning that the Mets fans are paying the price for this Knicks run, right? I said, I don't know. The Jets are pretty bad, but there. I didn't realize that this had happened. That 22-point comeback last night at the Garden, that inside the park salami right there was payment for that comeback.
1: Henry Aaron's 715th home run. You know, you remember the Bank America sign being on the wall in the back.
2: Yep.
1: Oh, it's got an MGM lion.
2: Oh, right there. That's in this picture that he'll hang on his wall.
1: Not the movie guy, the financial people, but there it is. It's something to remember.
2: Yeah.
0: Going back to 1997, 1998, teams trailing by 22-plus points in the fourth quarter of a playoff game were 1-594.
2: Yeah.
0: Now they're 2-594.
2: Right. Well done, James Harden. It wasn't just James Harden. I was reading stories this morning about why didn't the Cavs use their timeouts to slow this down? They had timeouts left. Slow their roll. Call a timeout.
4: But they kept Harden in the game, and Brunson was hunting him.
1: Hi.
4: It was
2: hunting him. Uh-huh. Yeah, that's the word. Yeah. Yeah, so
0: 93-71, if you were quick enough to believe this would happen. I mean, I was sitting there last night on air thinking, I stopped even paying attention to this game. I mean, we had it on, obviously, but this game was an afterthought. All right, Cavs are up 1-0. How do the Knicks respond? Get the old rust versus rest thought. But then this comeback happened. 80-1 is what the live betting odds were at one point on the Knicks. You could have bet the Knicks at
2: sure, they wanted you to come up and put $10 down on that, you idiot.
0: Yep. Sure. Wanna light your money on fire?
2: Yeah, right. Come on down. Light your money on fire. We'll take it. Yeah.
0: By the way, I'll just point this out. So every game has a point spread. Every game has a total, right? So the point spread last night was 6.5. Cavaliers were a 6.5-point underdog. Imagine betting that, being up 22, and then in overtime, to where dogs go to die.
2: Yep.
0: 115-104. Ladies and gentlemen, the Cavs did not cover the point spread.
2: Yeah.
0: And
2: it seemed like an automatic about a half an hour ago. Yeah. Yeah, you were spending that money in your head. You're spending that money.
0: To make matters worse, the total in the game was 218.
2: Those get killed when you go to overtime.
0: They don't call it undertime.
2: Right.
0: What's 115 plus 104?
2: I believe that's
1: 210 or something like that.
0: No, that's 219 points. 19, that would be the over.
2: Okay. Well, if you had the over. But you know what? When you talk about bad beats, it's a great win for somebody who said
0: I
2: that.
0: I had a bunch of people in my life. I didn't touch the stuff last night. I had a bunch of people that had the Knicks who were texting me going, that might be the luckiest win of my life. I'm like, yep.
2: Yeah, great.
0: Go to church tomorrow.
2: Yeah, right. And, okay.
0: Give to charity.
2: Have these been the best NBA playoffs we've had? And I'm a real victim of recency.
1: Whole NBA
2: just
1: or,
2: in the last few years. Both of these series. Just, you know, what we've gotten so far. These have been really good playoff games, right?
0: These two
2: have been fun.
0: Yeah. I mean, the conference finals have been, two games in, two overtime games. You had an all-time performance from Victor Wembanyama. You had an all-time comeback or collapse, however you want to define it.
2: I love that line, hunting James Harden. He was hunting him.
4: He was. And Harden was on skates.
1: He got nice comments from his coach, who said James is one of their best defenders, which makes me think, well, that's why then you lost. And
2: so he said after that Harden is one of our best defenders, and Jason Kidd was fired yesterday? Seriously? Jason Kidd has to be going, and I got fired. Did you hear what he just said after they blew a 22-point lead?
1: Cavs coach Kenny Atkinson defended Harden, claiming he is one of the team's best defenders. Added that it never crossed his mind to pull out Harden when Brunson was punishing him.
2: or to call a timeout.
0: I like to hold my timeouts. I didn't want to have one timeout at the end of the game, one or two point game. I try to hold them.
2: I think if you're a Cavs fan this morning, you are really second guessing your coach.
0: Yeah.
2: Don't you think?
0: Absolutely.
2: Yeah.
0: James Harden was the screener defender on 21 on ball picks in the fourth quarter and overtime alone.
2: That is running every play at James Harden. Whoever Harden is on, we're giving you the ball.
0: Right. They want you to switch onto the ball, whoever has the ball. The Knicks got Harden to switch into 9 isolations in the fourth quarter and overtime, getting, as I'm reading this quote, an obscene 1.9 points per direct action. So, once again, 9 isolations, they scored 1.9 points per those isolations.
2: The Cavaliers actually went to the Cleveland Police Department and took out a restraining order on the Knicks stalking James Harden. Yes, it's
1: what year was he the MVP?
0: 20. They lost to the Warriors thanks to Harden sucking in game 7. I think it was like

0: home radio, our team just blew a playoff game. Quality meltdown rant on ESPN Cleveland this morning. Here's Kenny Rizzo.
1: What was Kenny Atkinson doing last night? What is that? I don't know if I'd let him coach tomorrow night. was that? Then. Dude, Kenny, I'm going to say this, and you messed up. You got to own it. You can't come out and tell me that you didn't adjust right. The guy torches your 38-year-old guard. You never stopped. No timeouts. You coached a game last night. And I could argue you cost your team a W.
0: Argue.
2: It's obvious. Argue it. I think he's letting him off the hook, actually. Right? I thought he went really light on him. They must know each other.
0: He started strong, and he kind of ended with a whimper.
2: Yeah, that was a little weak for sports radio and hot takes and obvious. Yeah.
0: Like, if you're like if that's like the national morning show, I'm like, okay, that's a fair enough take for someone who doesn't watch the Cavaliers night in, night out. I mean, that's the morning show guy in Cleveland.
2: I'll say this, Tony.
0: I was waiting for him to finish strong, and he was kind of came in with a whimper.
2: We've gone harder on the Packers than the floor after wins.
0: I was going to say.
2: I'm serious. I thought that was, I was waiting for the total, you know, he's got to go, fire him. What are you thinking? Anybody else? I thought he got off easy, actually. That was a big nothing. I'm kind of disappointed. Like you said, he started strong. But then he kind of goes, arguably.
3: He threw an S-bomb in there, and he's on the radio.
0: Yeah, how did we do that? Did he do that? Did his producers beep it himself?
2: Right.
4: On his broadcast? It's the law. I mean, if you lose bad enough, the FCC doesn't care.
0: You could appeal the FCC. We lost. We blew a 22-point lead in the fourth quarter.
4: Dismissed. Just try not to.
2: Oh, we weren't aware. Yeah. Awesome.
3: I don't know.
2: All right. And we have NHL tonight.
0: Yeah. Start of the conference finals tonight. It's a really good time.
2: It is.
0: Sports calendar. Every night NBA. Every night hockey.
2: This is distilled down, concentrate. You're going to see the best. You're not just going to see a game.
0: This might be better than championships because it's just every night. Bing, bang, boom, bing, bing, bing.
2: Yeah.
0: Avalanche Knights, Golden Knights. Tonight, Western Conference Final Game 1.
2: And take it from somebody who doesn't really know much about hockey. That's me. These games are still great to watch if you just like sports. They are so good.
0: We get another opportunity to watch Wemby.
4: Anybody from the U.S. Olympic team on either the Knights or the Avalanche? Nobody?
0: Oh, none of the big guys.
4: No, Jack Hughes or...
0: No, Jack Hughes is...
2: He's in New Jersey,
0: Devil, and his brother's a Minnesota Wild.
2: Also, before we go, Liv, the...
0: What's that?
2: The, what do we call them, Renegade Golf League that's out there? They're thinking about relocating their offices to the United States. Did you see this, Tim?
0: Cool.
4: Where are their offices now?
2: They're not here, but they're talking about relocating them here because we have better bankruptcy laws than where they are, because they are done. They went from we're funded through what, like 2030 or something like that, to we have enough money till the end of the year, to we have to move our offices and file for bankruptcy now. I mean, they're done. They're smoked. They are out of money. It's over.
0: Jerry Seinfeld. That's a shame.
2: That's kind of how I feel.
0: Hey, you went for the big money.
2: I understand.
0: We don't begrudge you, but...
2: But did they get the big money? Did all of them get paid? Did they get the money they were promised? Or is it like, sorry, we're out of business. That's what bankruptcy is.
0: Apparently, I heard someone talk about it. Apparently, the people on the tour are really... tipping their cap to Koepka. Koepka's got to go to like every tournament, like the smallest little thing. He's got to go to them all and like qualify for them.
2: The PGA. I have heard people who follow the PGA, who are PGA writers, who are saying this is going to be painful for all those guys who left.

0: and tried to put the PGA's lights out. The PGA is going to see to it that it's as painful as possible. Yeah, Koepka made the right move by jumping when? Last year?
1: I thought it was earlier this year.
0: Whenever. Whenever he made the jump. And his beating is go to a lot of tournaments, friend. So, yeah, this is, we'll see what happens. We gotta get an address in the U.S. here in the next 24 hours. We're already done. Try to make this less painful. All right, we're out of time, Tim.
2: All right, gentlemen.
3: Ever look at your speaker and make that what the f*** face? You will now. Bob and Brian Mornings on 102.9 The Hog.
0: It's here. The official Hog merch. Including Bob and Brian merch, too. Get hoodies, shirts, hats, mugs, doggy bandanas, tanks, and more. I think I called them tank tops yesterday. We just call them tanks now.
4: Is that just an old boomer thing?
0: Well, I've been told by people in tanks my in my own home, you don't have to call them blue jeans, just jeans.
4: So tanks, tees,
0: and I don't need to say 3 o'clock. I'm told I use like too many words when I'm talking about things. Blue jeans. You don't need to say blue jeans.
4: That's just very specific of that person to tell you that.
0: Just say 3.
4: Is it just it bothers them?
0: You don't need
4: it
0: to
4: clearly
0: say,
4: does.
0: You don't need to say o'clock. I think I do need to say o'clock.
4: What if you say like 3 bells?
5: I'd like you to add whether it's a.m. or p.m. onto the o'clock.
0: So you want more?
5: Yes.
0: Yeah.
4: Because
0: it's more specific.
5: Time.
0: Yeah.
5: Unless you start using the, you know,
0: military time.
5: 0600.
0: Yeah. I couldn't do that.
5: 1400.
0: It's too much math you have to do. Let's see, 12 is noon. If I wanted to be there at 4, add 4. 16. 1600 hours. It's too.
4: I was taught how to do it too, and I don't do it. I'll ask him. What time is that?
0: Yeah.
4: Just subtract
0: 1500 hours.
5: Yeah.
0: 12 plus. Yeah. You want to be there 3 in the afternoon?
5: You can set your digital clock for, you know.
4: Right.
0: Yeah.
5: Your digital watch for military time if you
0: set your phone for military time.
5: Sure.
4: Yeah, but I don't. Yeah.
0: Anyway, where were we?
5: You don't have to do any math.
0: It's true. We're just calling them tanks now, not tank tops.
4: Tanks and tees.
0: And more. Yeah, not t-shirts. You don't have to say t-shirt.
4: Well, is it still a surfboard?
5: Just a board.
4: Where's my surf? What?
0: They have called them boards for a long time. Yeah, the surfers can call them boards. Hey, man, check out my board. Yeah.
4: Okay.
5: But if you were like a carpenter that also surfed.
4: What about skate? I could have a skateboard, and that's what I'm talking about. Check out my new board.
0: I've made it pretty clear not to expect much change in the way I run my life. It's going to be like this till the end.
4: I see that they have not quit trying, though.
0: They never stop trying.
4: Mm-hmm.
0: All the official Hog stuff is at the Hog store. It's on the Hog app and at 1029thehog.com. Carrie.
4: Did you know? Here's some random facts. Just quick. Toast is scientifically more likely to land butter side down. Which is because, at table height, it only has time to execute a half somersault before it lands on the floor. And before falling, your toast is usually butter side up.
5: Hmm.
4: Okay?
0: I believe that.
5: Wow, who researched that one?
4: Same people that did the cat study.
5: Yeah.
4: Who got
5: the money for all
4: how
5: that?
4: How many rotations?
0: Toast, butter.
4: Land lakes.
5: Big butter.
0: Gravity.
5: Big bread.
0: Floor.
5: Big gravity paid for it.
4: Yeah. Estelle Getty played B. Arthur's mom on Golden Girls.
0: And she was older than
4: B. Arthur.
0: B. Arthur was older than Estelle Getty,
4: mm-hmm.
0: Right? Yes.
4: We mentioned B. Arthur earlier in the week. You called me our B. Arthur.
0: I think it was last week, but I did reference you as our own B. Arthur.
4: I was just charming. Estelle Getty was actually 1 year younger than B. Arthur.
0: It had the desired effect because you're still hurting
4: pissed.
0: From it. You're still smarting from it, so
4: I'm,
0: it worked.
4: I'm pissed.
0: So
5: isn't,
0: I win.
5: Vivian Vance younger than Lucille Ball also?
4: Oh, okay.
5: She was supposed to be...
4: You can't tell me Fred was younger than Ricky.
5: Right. That was supposed to be the older couple that lived there.
4: Right. The manager and his wife.
5: But I think Vivian might have been younger than Lucy.
0: Just check out Fred's pants when you watch that. His belt is like below his nipples.
4: He's the original barrel man. Planet with the shortest day is Jupiter. It only takes 9.9 Earth hours to complete a full rotation on Jupiter. And Richard Gere's middle name, anybody? Anybody?
5: In.
0: Sprocket.
4: Solid guesses both. It's Tiffany.
0: Tiffany. Richard Tiffany Gere. That's his real name.
4: It's his mother's maiden name.
0: Oh, okay.
4: Isn't that something? Richard
0: Tiffany not even close to unusual. I think we're getting back to that now, aren't we?
4: Your
0: mother's maiden name is a middle name?
4: It's a Latin thing.
0: I know it was very East Coast for forever.
4: Was it really?
0: Yeah. With old money.
4: Okay.
0: Yeah, so... I'm assuming that stupid middle name was your mother's last name. Nope, they just liked it.
4: Sprocket. They just liked it.
5: His last name was Julie. Yeah.
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it's time for Bob and Brian, covering the great state of Wisconsin from the HQ, the Golden Rondel in Racine, starring the voice of Beast, Bob Madden, the gangster of love, Brian Nelson, the first lady of Wisconsin newscasters, Carrie Wendt, and the rambling, gambling man, Tim Murray on sports. Today's special features, more of your first job stories, showbiz news, this day in history, and who's the stiff? And now, a couple of guys who avoided punishment under the new code of conduct policy. Bye.

0: 55-51. With Bob and Brian. Good morning.
1: Partly cloudy this morning, and then we're looking at overcast later in the day. 50 for a high. It's just too cool. 42, 47, somewhere in the 40s.
0: Well, it's not even June yet, Brian. Come on. What are you waiting? What do you want?
1: I got the pool all vacuumed out yesterday.
0: Yeah. Well, it's
1: Memorial
0: gonna be
1: Memorial Day.
0: It's gonna be ready. Yeah. It's gonna be ready when we hit that 65-degree day finally.
1: Finally get outside.
0: Yeah. Not complaining. I'm living off of what Rock told me a little over a week ago. Go out and get that yard work done.
2: That's right.
0: Yeah.
2: Be a good day for mulching today.
0: Sure. Yes. Mm-hmm. Yes. Get that mulch in today.
1: Mulching, garage cleaning, pool vacuum.
0: Sure. Any heavy lifting.
1: Pressure washing.
0: Get all that done. I like to pressure wash when it's 80s and 90s.
1: Oh, sure.
0: Because you get that nice, cool mist. So... thank you, Rock, again.
2: Sure.
0: For opening my eyes to how wonderful the cool weather at the end of May is.
2: Mm-hmm.
0: You know, what's the temperature today? What'd you say? 40 what? 50 what?
1: I mean, the high or the current?
0: Current. Sure, let's go with current.
1: Well, I have 42 here in Milwaukee.
0: Sure.
1: Just 10 degrees above freezing.
0: Yes. We're 10 degrees above freezing.
1: The Brewers were 10 games ahead of the Cubs.
0: Yeah.
1: That would be great, right?
0: By the way, Brewers did it again last night. Shut out the Cubbies.
2: Man.
0: Who just seem to be lost right now. I think we caught them at a great time.
2: Crow Armstrong's having a rough week.
0: I hope it doesn't get better. I hope that's a permanent thing for him, that he can't pick up ground balls.
2: The night before, he had one hit him right in the glove
0: and dropped it. And that's his thing. He is a top-shelf gold glove fielder.
2: Yeah.
0: Not the last couple of nights he hasn't been. So I'll take it. Thank you very much.
1: Now it's the Dodgers.
0: Yes, after a day off. Yeah, they're not an easy out by any means.
2: No, but this Dodgers thing, even if we roll over them this weekend, you know it's in the fall it's going to be different.
0: We swept them last year.
2: Yeah.
0: Took all six regular season games.
2: Yeah.
0: Yeah.
2: It was like,
1: and what
2: wow.
1: good did that do us in the playoffs?
2: Nothing.
0: Let's focus on the task at hand.
2: Yeah.
0: Not
2: right. That's
0: not,
2: all we can do.
1: That makes sense.
0: Okay.
1: That's
0: good.
1: A nice
0: Thank
1: thing
0: you.
1: To say.
0: Good.
2: Mm-hmm.
1: But you know it's not going to happen.
0: When you say
1: you know it's not going to happen.
2: Because
1: you just.

0: story. Fellas, we just swept the Cubs. We're 8-2 at our last 10 games.
1: I know.
0: Our pitching looks untouchable.
2: Yeah.
0: They get
2: and
0: hits
2: I
0: all over.
2: I want to protect my feelings.
0: Okay.
2: I don't
0: want to. It's tough to do in sports.
2: Load in on Brewer fever and then just, you know, playoffs.
1: Be happy where your feet are right now,
0: yes.
1: Brian.
0: Yeah. Thank you. Yeah. Thank you very much.
2: When has that ever been the case?
0: That's what, that's what Murph has told us.
2: It doesn't happen in sports. It doesn't happen in sports.
0: No. Well, I enjoyed the 3-game sweep over the Cubs. I enjoyed sweeping the Yankees, who came in with the best record in baseball.
1: Oh, yeah. No, it's all great stuff.
0: I like taking
2: good,
0: two out.
2: Good for you.
0: Like taking
2: good.
0: Two out.
2: That's nice.
0: You know, I've said on plenty of occasions, complaining and panicking are my two favorite things.
1: Mm-hmm.
0: On a day that I show up and I'm very comfortable with what's happened.
2: This isn't
0: in
2: panic.
0: My spot. No,
2: this
0: no,
2: isn't
0: no.
2: Panic. I'm not panicking.
0: Oh, this isn't. What is this?
2: It's just a general negative attitude.
0: Okay. All right.
1: Clear. Yeah.
0: All right. Yeah. Can't believe I'm trying to talk you guys into, hey.
1: I know, I was thinking coming
0: this,
1: in.
0: This is a pretty good ball club we got
1: this
0: here.
1: This is going to be reversed. Like you were going to be going, well, I don't know.
0: I can see where you might think that or why you would think that.
1: But here we are.
2: Dodgers are next.
1: Yeah.
0: Bring on the Dodgers.
2: And you know what? I think if we swept the Dodgers, I'd be angry.
1: Yeah. Yeah.
0: That would be an odd reaction.
2: Yeah. Where was this right. In the playoffs if they sweep them?
1: It's a conundrum.
0: Sorry to hear that. I just went over that, swept the Yankees, took 2 out of 3 from the Padres, swept the Cubs in Wrigley.
1: Mm-hmm.
0: I'm nervous about this Dodger thing. Like, okay. This the
2: did you expect them to not lose for the rest of the year?
0: No, certainly not.
2: Of course not.
0: No, but I just
1: we're not going to face Shohei, so you got that going for you.
0: That's positive.
1: We'll like just that. Face all their other.
0: But then even okay, let's say they win 2 out of 3 from the Dodgers.
1: High priced aces.
0: It'll be you didn't even face their best pitcher.
1: Mm-hmm.
0: That's the way the rotation works. They're not going to face arguably our best pitcher either. Because they're not going to get Miz on this trip.
1: Right.
0: So, all right. Well, there.
1: It's going to be a great weekend at AmFam Field.
0: Provided the Brewers play some good baseball.
1: Yeah. So.
0: And they get the day off today. You know, just kind of settle, regroup a little bit before they start their homestand against the Dodgers and Cardinals. Should be fun.
2: As long as we're talking about Brewers.
0: Yes.
2: The Pabst Brewing Company will halt production of Schlitz.
0: Yeah. Sure will. Yep. When? The end of the month, right?
2: This weekend, which is a week from the end of the month. They're going to recreate the 1948 batch that
0: okay.
2: I don't know, was the first to go in cans or something. It wasn't.
0: All right.
2: They've brewed it since 1849.
1: I want to try that.
2: Do you? Sure. Why not?
0: You
2: why
0: know,
2: wouldn't you?
0: You know, Schlitz is saying, where you been?
1: Oh, now you
0: right,
1: want
0: now
1: it.
0: You want to. Now you're going to try it. Where you been?
1: Oh, the 1948 recipe. I'll give that a try.
2: The kind post World War II beer.
1: Yeah, I bet you it's really good.
0: The kind your grandfather fell in love with.
1: Yeah,
0: like when you get back
2: beer
0: when you get back
2: man.
0: When you get back a boat into the driveway.
1: That's right.
0: You know,
1: while frying bacon.
0: Yeah, cutting the grass in your dress shoes. In your suit pants.
1: And suspenders. Yeah.
2: Brewery's in Verona, too, where they make Schlitz. The beer that made Milwaukee famous.
0: How much
2: is in Verona.
1: Really?
0: How much are they going to make? with this? Because it's the end of the line, right?
2: Kettles will hold.
0: So they're just going to empty out, you know, the hoppers and go, well, when all the ingredients are gone, we'll stop.
2: Right. So then what do you do?
1: I liked it when they brought it back. I don't know. Was it 10 years ago, maybe?
0: Yeah, again.
1: I thought it was like...
0: where you been?
1: Yeah. I
0: also enjoyed White Claw. I enjoyed
1: a few of them when it first came out. Came back.
0: Like Schlitz and White Claws.
1: Yeah.
0: What?
2: Shipping and storage were the problems, I guess.
1: Yeah.
2: Huh. They're right by a four-lane highway. They're in Verona.
1: Hmm.
2: Put it on the road.
1: Yeah.
2: And so what happens to all the brewing equipment? Do they just sell it, shut it down?
0: No, they just brew a different beer in it.
1: I think, yeah.
0: That's all. Just another beer. One that sells better. It's owned by Miller, right? Maybe they make Coors Light there or Miller Light.
2: Pabst owns
0: it. Oh, Pabst.
1: Oh, yeah.
0: All right.
1: But I thought Pabst was owned by someone else. No?
2: Everybody's owned by someone else. Right.
0: Every brewer is owned by someone in South Africa.
1: Yeah.
0: Is
1: that's
0: where,
1: what it seems like.
0: Is where every brewer is. Yeah. That's where the buck stops, is there.
2: Yeah, and I haven't spent any time trying to get all that straight. You know, who owns which brewery?
1: I still pick Miller over, you know, a Bud product or something just because I don't know.
2: Back to hometown.
1: I know, but it's not really the hometown anymore, even.
2: That's true.
1: It's South Africa. You know?
2: Yeah.
0: But it used to be the hometown.
1: Right.
0: Yeah. It's kind of like rooting for the Braves. They haven't been here since 1966.
1: Yeah.
0: Yeah.
1: But that's what I do. I don't know.
0: You know, the home team, no.
1: Is Blatt still out there?
0: I don't know who's out there anymore because like Brian said, everybody's bought up by somebody else and maybe they were gone for a while and then they rekindle them, they restart them, and it's like, hey, Blatt's is back on the shelf.
1: Yeah.
0: So I don't know that old beers really die or go away.
2: Blatt's was sold to Pabst anyway, so.
0: Right, that's what we just said. The Pabst owns Blatt's.
1: No, Schlitz.
0: Oh, Schlitz. Schlitz. So it's Pabst, Blatt, Schlitz.
1: Yeah.
0: I'll be glad when they're gone. They're hard to remember.
2: Anyway.
0: When did Pabst get their blue ribbon? What year was that?
1: That was after they actually won a blue ribbon.
0: Yeah, right. That was the whole story. That's like why they became Pabst.
1: Like the blue 40s ribbon. Or something.
0: Yeah. The 1840s, wasn't it?
1: Maybe.
2: Blatt's is currently produced by Miller Brewing under contract for Pabst Brewing Company.
0: Yeah. Don't try and chase it down. You just wind up in South Africa. It's like that show where they had all the doors in the hallway. You just can't figure it out.
2: Park Matter?
0: Yeah.
1: Pabst won the blue ribbon at the 1893 World's Columbian Exposition in Chicago.
0: 1893. Okay. Yeah. All right.
1: It's been PBR ever since.
0: Was that the only time they awarded that blue ribbon, or was Pabst the only one who ran with it and worked it into the title?
1: Not sure, but they used to tie blue silk ribbons on their bottles.
0: Really? Not just
1: right. Help their
0: wow.
1: Best select beer stand out in taverns.
2: But, you know.
1: Oh, they did that actually even before they won the award. Then the victory in 1893 simply allowed the company to officially change the beer's name to Pabst Blue Ribbon. So they were...
2: You know, we have a dog show every year where we sort of keep track of the winner. If there were a yearly beer off around the world...
1: Like the dog show?
2: You think we'd sort of notice that.
0: We do it with cheeses too, don't we?
2: Yeah.
0: I don't know what cheese was... Crowned the greatest cheese last year, best tasting cheese.
1: No, but for cheese people, it's a big deal.
2: And we're just 5 days from that cheese wheel roll.
1: Oh, really?
2: In England. Do they have a cheese tasting there? Do they do anything besides roll that thing down the hill and break their necks?
1: Is there any sophisticated part of that day?
0: Yeah, is there a cheesemonger within 10 miles of that thing? Cheesemonger is a cheese expert.
2: Yeah.
0: Mm-hmm. Not some maniac who just likes cheese. Yes, that's the highest rank you can get as a cheese taster.
1: Yeah.
0: A monger.
1: Eats as much cheese as he can. He's a cheesemonger.
0: That's what I thought it was.
2: Fishmongers were the, sellers of.
0: Monger.
2: I just want to know what their schedule is for the day. They just all line up on top of that hill, chase the cheese wheel down.
0: What town is that in?
2: It's the hill is Cooper's Hill. It's near Gloucester, England.
0: Okay, so near.
2: 200-yard hill.
0: Mm-hmm.
2: That's kind of long.
0: I just can't believe that whoever owns that property, even if it's city-owned, that they let that happen. Just the liability that goes along with that run every year is like, I mean, I'm glad they've said, the hell with the insurance. Wherever it's run, I don't think they talk like that. You know, we're running this thing. It's almost like...
1: It's like a lawless...
2: People come from all over the world to do this.
0: All over the world. So it's not just locals. They've
2: had winners from Egypt and Australia and New Zealand and Germany.
0: Wow. Be careful. The Kenyans will start winning it. And once they do, they're not going to lose it. They love to run. Even after a wheel of cheese for 200 yards.
1: Steep hill.
0: Yeah. It's like time is suspended around that hill, just as far as,
1: It's like being out in the middle of the sea. There's just not any country's laws.
0: If I were an injury lawyer, I'd be standing at the bottom of the hill, handing out my cards to everybody. You know, if you got hurt, we can sue the city or the owner of this hill, or it's just
1: right
0: like to. What is it called?
1: Depraved indifference?
0: Depraved indifference, yes. Mm-hmm. It's almost like they wanted you to get hurt. Like your injury was some sort of entertainment for them.
1: It's a joke for them.
0: Right.
2: They suspended operations for a couple of years officially, but people showed up and rolled a wheel down the hill anyway.
0: Mm-hmm. Didn't fence it off or have security there to make sure nobody ran down? This has to be the last just to damn the laws sort of thing on earth, right?
1: That and running with the bulls.
0: That's another one.
2: That's similar.
0: Yeah. Yeah. Do you have to sign a waiver for any of these? Is there paperwork involved? You know, not holding anybody responsible. You take personal
2: responsibility. Who's responsible? Who's the person that releases the cheese wheel?
0: Yeah.
2: Or the bulls?
0: Right. Who provides what's the prize? Is it just the cheese wheel? That's it. There's no money involved or anything like that. Yeah.
1: No. On your deathbed, you will receive total consciousness.
0: Yeah. I'd rather get a cheese wheel, to tell you the truth. I don't want total consciousness on my deathbed.
1: No.
0: Yeah, if I can get that cheese wheel now, that'd be great. Because that looks like it's probably enough cheese that's going to last me till my deathbed.
2: They suspended operations during COVID for a couple years.
0: That didn't have anything to do with, physical safety. That was just COVID.
2: They had safety concerns in 2009 because 15,000 spectators showed up. They only have space for about 5,
0: mm-hmm.
2: but that's not, once again, that's not...
0: The wheel runners.
2: Worry about someone breaking their neck while they sail down the hill.
0: The Preakness, the Belmont... The Kentucky Derby all have a limit on how many horses can be in. Is there a limit on people that can run down the hill?
2: That's a good question.
0: After the cheese wheel, like 50 people, 100 people?
1: No, it
2: they
1: just
2: don't
1: says,
2: appear to have like numbers on them, like marathon runners. No. You just run down the hill.
0: Yeah, there's just people don't show up in a jumpsuit or anything like that. They just show up. They get up in the morning. They get dressed. They go to the top of the hill. Let's get it.
1: The cheese wheel can reach speeds of up to 70 miles an hour.
0: Yeah, so can you when you're falling down that hill.
2: Yeah, it's called the gravity assist. Yeah, the first recorded, the first writing about it was 200 years ago. But they think it's been actually done since like 600 years ago.
1: It's called the world's most dangerous race.
2: Yeah. If 600 years ago, if you're chasing a cheese wheel down a hill, you're probably, that's survival to get to the food.
1: Right.
2: You what? Break something then, good luck.
1: Yeah.
0: Is this a memorial? When is the running? In 2 weeks?
2: No, on Monday.
0: On Monday. So they do it Memorial Day.
2: Yeah. This year. Mm-hmm.
0: So we have the Indy 500 on Sunday and the cheese wheel run on
2: Monday.
0: On Monday. Nice.
2: That's the spring bank holiday in England. Yeah, or Ireland. I don't know what they're
0: No, I have no idea.
2: After.
0: No. Is it a day off for everybody?
2: Or I believe so.
0: Or is it just no mail and the banks are closed?
2: National public holiday in the United Kingdom and the Crown Dependencies, term for a public holiday in Ireland. I think it's just kind of a generic holiday.
1: And then you got to go back to work on Tuesday all banged up from
2: with
1: the cheese wheel race.
2: Head facing the opposite direction usually does.
0: I would love to see some of the, like, have people been permanently injured from this run over the 100 and some odd years they've been doing it? You know, are people in wheelchairs anywhere? Or
2: I can't believe
0: people walk
2: there
0: with a limp or they lost use of an arm or...
1: This headline, Canadian woman gets knocked unconscious during cheese rolling contest, wins anyway.
2: And you know,
1: just rolled across the finish line.
2: And they don't.
0: I think that was recently too. I think that was within the last 5 or 10 years. I remember that a little bit.
1: 2023. This is an article.
2: They don't imitate this anywhere else around the world that I know of.
1: No, that's what makes it unique.
2: 1993, 16 people injured, 4 of them seriously. Boy, they don't follow that up at all.
0: Is this any worse than the Nathan's hot dog eating contest that we have on the 4th of July? Is it any really any difference at its core? And
2: do you know about Joey Chestnut?
0: Yeah. I don't? What? Is there news about Joey?
2: Yeah, there's
0: what?
2: Some trouble.
1: But he's out and ready to go.
0: He's out and out. Was he incarcerated? What?
2: He was. He's been sentenced to 180 days of probation. So probation.
0: What did he do?
2: Misdemeanor battery.
1: That was from last year, right? When he smacked that guy around. That
2: he was outside a bar. I think someone wanted to take his picture.
0: Okay.
2: Then they shook hands, and then Joey slapped him in the face.
0: Well, that seems odd. Was something said?
2: No, he just said he was pretty drunk and didn't remember.
0: Oh, all right. Okay.
2: But he's on probation, so, and he's allowed to travel, so he'll be at Nathan's.
0: Shoo!
2: No, I know you're very relieved.
0: That thing was going to go on with or without him. There's other people. He, you know.
2: Has in the past when he endorsed the wrong thing. What was it? Some wrong hot dog?
1: Oh, yeah. He had signed on with another brand.
0: Yeah, I don't know. See? Didn't work.
2: They forgot all about that the next year, though.
0: Yeah. So is it that different than the hot dog eating contest, chasing the cheese wheel down the hill? It's just, I mean.
2: I'll say it is. Because the hot dog, they have maybe 20 contestants.
0: Okay, yeah.
2: And this is Well, I don't know how many they have running down the hill. 200?
0: More than 20.
2: Yeah.
0: More than 20. We've seen the videos. Running, falling, whatever, down the hill.
2: I suppose you could choke to death at the hot dog eating contest.
0: I think they've taken precautions for that. I think they have to have medical people there to make sure, you know, to ensure safety. Are there any ambulances near this hill? Is there medics or anything?
2: I don't know. You seem crazy not to.
0: Are you really, really, really on your own?
1: That's a big guy there.
0: Run at your own risk.
1: Ready to swing into action with the Heimlich maneuver.
2: Yeah, Heimlich maneuver will keep you from choking, but there's no maneuver for you if you just have, you know, broken 14 ribs or
1: no,
2: smashed your head on a rock.
0: Yeah, or maybe you wake up and you find out you were the winner. You know, like the Canadian woman.
1: I won?
0: Yeah. You sure did. You sure did. You're at a great race.
2: Oh, and they usually have four races down the hill. Three for the men, one for women. They also race uphill, too.
0: Ooh. It actually seems way less dangerous running up the hill.
1: Yeah. It'd be more tiring, but yeah.
0: Absolutely.
1: 200 I'd yards. Rather be tired than my elbow facing the wrong way.
0: Or your foot facing the wrong way, or whatever facing the wrong way. All right, so those are some of the things we have to look forward to on Memorial Day. Speaking of Memorial Day, we'll talk to ValorTech CEO Brian Sevener. He's coming up next at 6:16.
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4: Another chilly day across southeast Wisconsin. Highs in the mid-50s along the lake, closer to 60 degrees inland. You still have that wind coming in from the northeast off Lake Michigan, keeping that chilly air in place. Also expect to see a little more cloud cover today. The chance for a sprinkle, but most of us will stay dry. Overnight, we cool off into the mid-40s, and temperatures making a little bit more of a move tomorrow with highs near 60. With your WeatherWatch 12 forecast, I'm meteorologist Jason Dunning.
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7: 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So I was like, try .io. Sure enough, I'm like, cool, there we go. I got a company name.
5: So you are a veteran, though. You are a veteran.
7: Yeah. I'm an Army vet.
5: Yep. Okay.
7: Did 8 years in the Army, some active duty, and then transitioned to National Guard for the better part of 4.5 years.
6: Okay. All right. So, but you started out, let's go back to the beginning. You grew up on a farm. You're a farm kid.
7: Yeah, I'm a farm boy.
6: Okay.
7: Yep. Grew up in Frionia. A little bit of a hobby / cash crop farm, but my dad was an industrial mechanic or industrial engineer. And he was just kind of a universal guy. He did anything. We worked on, tractors to, rewiring and remodeling our home to anything and everything in between. Went to work with him pretty frequently and kind of got to learn about the industrial manufacturing complex that we have here in Wisconsin. And I don't know, that got me interested in what he did and got me kind of to be a little bit more nerdy. And even though I definitely do not look the part, that kind of sparked my interest. And then he passed away suddenly the year after I graduated high school. But prior to that, I remember sitting in, I think it was social studies or something like that, and seeing, what happened on 9/11, and that absolutely ticking me off. And that made me, being the red-blooded American I was and, growing

0: up as a farm boy, I wanted to I wanted to go into the military and serve my country. And I took all of that stuff, and it just kind of helped build me up as to who I am today. I consider myself a very resilient individual. And
1: 8 years is a pretty long hitch in the Army.
0: Yeah, it was, especially at that time. It was a pretty trying time in the military, right? We were, global war on terror, and I was dealing with, obviously my dad, the loss of my dad, and the family dynamics that changed as a result of that. But it was, and I could tell you after 8 years, my body was done. I had enough, and I wanted to transition out. And I didn't like the politics that was going on at the time in the military as well. Kind of made things a little bit more difficult. And transitioned out and went to, got my first job, so to speak, in the IT.
2: I don't know. I think being in the military is pretty good job, pretty big
0: valid,
2: job.
0: Valid, yeah.
1: It's a real job. It's a job.
2: Right. All right, your first job as a civilian?
0: Yeah.
2: Would you call it that?
0: Yeah, my first job was as a civilian was working in IT, and that just kind of started my career path where I'm at.
2: Okay, now. And that gets you to Valor Tech, which brings us to Valor Cares, the foundation that you have.
0: Right. Valor Cares is interesting. My wife and our executive co-director, Chloe, run that. That kind of stems from some of the challenges that I had in 2019 as a result of just life being what it is. I was trying to get Valor off the ground. I had some other personal stuff going on that was presenting considerable challenges in my life. And there's this thing called ALICE, which is assets limited, income constrained. Think of it as like the forgotten middleman. People where they make enough money but too much to kind of have access to resources, right, to help you kind of get through life. And so we wanted to build a foundation that kind of focused heavily on those families that are just kind of easily overlooked. So we put a lot of time and effort. We're still getting the foundation off the ground. We've been around about a year and a half now. But we're doing, we're doing really good things, like we're doing, some really big book drives. We're doing work with back to school, getting backpacks and some school
2: supplies. And this is just for people who need help, right?
0: 100%. Yeah, it's completely for free. Everything is donated. And we just want to make a huge impact on as many families as possible. Yeah.
2: All right. So what... Is there a goal or an end game, or is this just see where it goes, see who we can help along the way?
0: Yeah, I think that's pretty much where it is right now. We have ideas and we know where we want to go, right? But we're just trying to make small impacts right now. And we're just trying to make be as impactful as we can with families in need as quickly as we can.
2: So, all right. Now, if
1: someone wants to help or donate or...
0: Yeah, if they go to valorcaresfoundation.org, we have a...
1: valorcaresfoundation.org.
0: Okay. Yep. You can Google it. You can go to myvalortech.io. There's a link to it there. You can go right on the page. It gives you, if you want to donate, if you want to be a sponsor, get involved in one of our programs, just go to that website.
2: All right, your dad used to say, if something sucks... Right? This is your dad speaking.
0: Yeah, yeah.
2: If something sucks, the longer you complain about it, the longer it's going to take to get it done. Is this one of those things where you looked at and you said, it kind of sucks?
0: Yeah, 100%. I remember the challenges we had going through that stuff, and yeah, it sucked, but very typical to me and my personality. It sucks temporarily. I'll get through it, and that's how I've approached everything else in life. I have a mission. I know what I want to accomplish, and I just... go.
2: You said when you were in high school, social studies class, you learned more about 9/11 and all that stuff. You said it ticked you off.
0: Yeah.
2: And you took action. You joined the military. Yep. Are you one of the, and then you see things aren't getting done or you could help somewhere. And so you start up Valor Cares, right?
0: Yeah.
2: So are you a guy who swings into action?
0: I'm not one that sits back and watches bad things happen. I like to be involved and see how I can help. I have the means and the ability, and I like to put that time and effort into things. So this country has been great to me, been great to my family, and I think it's only right that we give back to the community.
2: You're married?
0: 100%.
2: Yep. How many projects do you have piled up at home, Mr. Swing into Action?
0: Probably more than my wife would be happy with.
1: Weekend.
2: You're right.
0: Yeah. I mean, this weekend, we're doing full landscaping. I've got a dingo coming. I've got, you know, topsoil, that whole project. Yeah.
2: Full landscaping. Yeah. We were talking about doing mulch today because it's going to be kind of cool. Yeah. Moving topsoil is a whole different ball game, right? Yeah. When you say move it, wheelbarrow it around?
0: No, I got a dingo. It's kind of like a skid loader. So we're going to be moving about

0: I didn't go. It's kind of like a skid loader. So we're going to be moving about 20 yards of topsoil all over the property. So, yeah. Putting it in my wife's garden bed.
1: Memorial Day event or?
0: We have something planned. It's one of those things where my wife goes, "We're going here today." I go, "Cool, I'll
1: okay.
0: be there." You know,
2: will there be a Memorial Day like a potato salad you'll be taking with your son? You know how these things work. 100%. You grew up in Fredonia. You're a farm kid. You don't show up empty handed to parties.
0: No. Again, my wife is really good at making sure that is always something that we carry along with us.
2: What's her specialty? What's your specialty when you cook?
0: Give me anything smoked. Ribs, you know, pork butt, anything. If it's smoked, I'm good with it. My wife, her and her family have.
2: Oh boy, see what he did. See, that's my stuff. You heard it too, right? My wife, careful.
0: No, my wife and her family have this weird dip that she's going to blow up my phone here by saying this, but her family has this weird dip that I can't.
1: You know,
0: stand.
1: You don't have to call it weird. You did it twice.
0: It's this potato chips. It's a chip dip, and they right. love it. And yeah. I look at it and I go, no,
2: "Is she from Fredonia?"
0: Yeah, she is.
2: Okay,
0: yeah.
2: All right.
0: She grew up down the road from me.
2: So you've known her.
0: We've been married now for about 4.5 years.
2: And she's on board with the Valor Tech, the Valor Cares, all that stuff too.
0: Yeah,
2: I was going to say you kind of have to be.
0: This was really her idea. I mean, a lot of this was her idea driving it. So, both her and our co-director are, my wife's a special ed teacher, or formerly a special ed teacher. And then our co-director is a licensed teacher as well. So I've used a lot of their influence and what they've seen on the in the classroom to help build, you know, the foundation. So,
1: okay.
0: Yeah, 100%.
2: All right. So you're out of Fredonia, but this you're trying to benefit anybody in Wisconsin, anybody in the U.S., anybody in southeastern Wisconsin. I mean, I know you have to start small.
0: I would love to handle, you know, make Valor Cares and even Valor Tech nationwide. Valor Tech is already in 35 states, but Valor Cares, we're still growing that. We have clients in 35 states, I should say, not like offices.
2: We're kind of nationwide then.
0: We are.
2: Okay.
0: But Valor Cares, you know, I'd love to have that be nationwide, but right now we can put heavy emphasis on the local, you know, our local needs, and that's where our focus
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0: They can give us a call, they can email us, fill out the web form, anything. They all come right to me and my team.
1: Is that all on the valorcaresfoundation.org
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1: Okay.
0: 100%.
2: Yep. Ryan Sevener, CEO of Valor Tech. Thank you for your service.
0: Thank you.
2: Enjoy
0: your support.
2: Enjoy your Memorial weekend.
0: Appreciate it.
2: Doing some good work. It's 6:34.
1: Stop calling that dip weird.
2: Yeah, it's not going to go well.
0: Yeah.
2: Trust us. We know.
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2: News is coming up. Carrie, what do you have?
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2: Thanks, Carrie.
1: Clouds moving in today. Generally cloudy day. High of 52, so not much warmer. Partly to mostly cloudy tonight.
2: Be good for moving that dirt this weekend. Think about that.
1: You won't sweat.
2: Yeah, not gonna. Well, he's probably sweat a little bit. It's 20 yards.
1: Tomorrow, cloudy and 59. It's 42 in Milwaukee, 44 in Racine, 44 in Waukesha.
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5: 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Carrie.
7: We do have an accident on the Rock Freeway. It has the full freeway closed, 43 northbound between Highway 83 and 164. So be aware of that on the northbound side. Not going to be able to access I-43 on the Rock right now. Multiple fire departments responded to 32nd Street and Hampton Avenue on Wednesday evening to battle a five-alarm fire, according to Chief Aaron Lipsky. Dispatchers received multiple reports of fire and heavy smoke just after 6 o'clock p.m. Firefighters responded to the scene minutes after. Lipsky said it was an old mill-style building that was damaged. They weren't ruling out whether anyone was inside the building, but so far, firefighters did not go in. There were multiple floors on fire, which created an unsafe structure. Lipsky estimated 118 first responders were on the scene. Crews from the North Shore Fire and Rescue, Wauwatosa Fire Department also responded, and the Milwaukee Police Department assisted with traffic. No injuries were reported. Federal prosecutors have announced charges against former Cuban President Raul Castro in the 1996 downing of civilian planes operated by Miami-based exiles. Is Raul still hanging around?
5: He's 94.
8: He's alive and...
5: Yeah.
7: He is.
5: Yeah.
8: I'd, not in charge.
7: I remember not knowing that he was dead, but just thinking, he can't still be alive, is he? But he's not in charge. Who's in charge?
8: I don't know.
7: No one ever it's talks about who's in charge.
5: It's
7: no
5: not a
7: ever...
5: Castro anymore. It's not Fidel. It's not Raul.
7: Right.
5: Because it was like, there was a family business there for a while.
7: Somebody in the approved category, though, right? Somebody
5: I'm
7: like
5: assuming.
7: Them?
5: Yeah.
7: They can't get one progressive person to just start building Hard Rocks and like making the place great. It's amazing.
5: I should know more about
7: a little rock in
5: that,
7: the middle of
5: that little island that's 90 miles off of the Florida coast. I should really know.
7: It used to make much more headlines than it does today.
5: Yeah. Yeah. Well, they still have Russian and Chinese listening stations on the island. But we have Guantanamo on the island. That's the weirdest part to me is we have Gitmo on Cuba.
7: Mm-hmm. How much money is Russia and China giving them in exchange for having these listening stations? Because it's still
5: it looks
7: a little
5: like,
7: armpit.
5: About nothing if you look at what...
7: I mean, the Chinese economy is gigantic.
5: Their quality of life.
7: They don't strike a very good deal. Oh, you want to be here? It's going to cost you. Let's get our infrastructure up and running. They're always in the dark. Their grid goes down every 2 minutes.
8: I'd say it's not a great endorsement of communism.
7: Right. And I'm glad when you say stuff
8: it's,
7: like that.
8: You know, a showcase for the complete failure of it, but
7: mm-hmm.
8: here we are.
7: The announcement made Wednesday as the Trump administration escalated pressure on the socialist government. Indictment was related to Castro's alleged role in the shootdown of two small planes that were operated by exile group Brothers

0: to the Rescue. That's the name of a group, exile group.
1: I don't know if they're around anymore, but they were.
2: I remember when it happened.
0: Raul Castro was Cuba's defense minister.
1: Out.
0: Yeah, at the time. Charges included murder and destruction of an airplane. Acting Attorney General Todd Blanche and other top Justice Department officials made this announcement in Miami at a ceremony to honor those killed in that shootdown. Since President Donald Trump signed an executive order to create a deep-sea mining industry, businesses have raised millions from investors and stock prices have soared. Here's another thing we've missed.
1: Deep-sea mining?
0: Did you guys get in on any deep-sea mining stock?
1: No.
2: I'd have to look at my portfolio.
0: Come on.
2: Maybe people who do that for me may have said, well, let's put 100 in deep sea mining and see what happens.
0: Fidelity going all in on deep sea mining.
2: I don't.
0: And helping
1: you out.
0: The last
1: thing I thought about getting in on was SpaceX.
0: Mm-hmm.
1: And I don't know if they've had their grand opening, you know. What do they call that? The
0: initial public offering.
1: Yeah, the IPA.
0: Oh.
1: But they've just
0: an IPA's
1: bumped a launch for a couple of days.
0: Because of his stock offering.
1: I don't know.
2: Okay, deep sea mining goes looking for such things this isn't limited to. Magnesium, nickel, cobalt, copper, and rare earth minerals.
0: Okay, rare earth is in the headlines
2: from the ocean floor. But if it's mining, they're going to go below the floor, right? They're going to.
0: This is what it seems like to me, as I know mining on terrestrial.
2: Otherwise, you're just sifting, deep sea sifting. If you're just scraping through the sand,
0: yes. At least 9 companies are in talks with the government for access to seabed minerals. Sections of the seafloor from American Samoa to Alaska could be auctioned for offshore mining this summer and through the fall. But a close look at some of the companies involved reveal uncertain track records and histories that have been spattered with legal disputes, and also major questions about how the minerals would then be processed and refined, and those aren't really answered as of yet. Oh, here you go. Elon Musk announced plans Wednesday for one of the biggest sales of stock to the public ever for his space company that is currently losing billions of dollars a year. A filing Wednesday shows that SpaceX lost $2.6 billion from operations last year on $18.7 billion in revenue. Well, that's not so bad.
1: And he's still made $18.7. He'll be worth $1 trillion in,
0: 10 minutes?
1: Yeah.
0: This initial public offering is expected to rank among the largest ever, possibly surpassing the current title holder, which was Saudi Aramco, the oil giant that went public 7 years ago. Are you a Saudi Aramco man?
1: No.
0: I think it's time for you to be a SpaceX guy.
1: Because I keep thinking of all the times, you've thought in your life, boy, if I had put $10 into that.
0: Oh, God. Yes.
1: It would be worth millions.
2: Yeah. I remember
1: SpaceX.
2: I don't know.
1: Do I not believe in SpaceX?
0: No, you believe.
1: Yeah, I do. But, that try and open the wallet and finding out, where to. Do I send you a check?
2: Yeah.
1: A money order?
2: And then you load into SpaceX and you get that Gilligan's Island radio report.
1: Yeah, right.
2: We interrupt our regularly scheduled programming to bring its announcement. SpaceX has lost all its money. We repeat.
0: Repeating once
2: again. SpaceX has lost all its money. Right. What was the Thurston Howell thing where they got a letter wrong?
1: Oh, Powell.
2: Was that what it was?
1: Powell.
2: Powell Industries, not Howell Industries.
0: Oh, he thought he was wiped out?
2: Yeah, well, he was getting bad information on the radio. It was shoddy reporting.
0: That.
2: Yeah,
1: I never heard call letters from that station they listened to. I don't know if they tuned around or
0: it
1: what.
0: It was out of Hawaii, right?
1: It
0: Honolulu?
1: Must have been.
2: Oh, yeah, it had to be.
1: But like I said, I never heard call letters or a station ID.
2: Sure did.
1: Every now and then they'd just be playing
2: they'd be playing
1: needly guitar music. From the mosquitoes, or it was news reports.
2: I was reading something the other day that the mosquitoes who showed up on Gilligan's Island, they were the rock band who just wanted to get away from it all. Bingo, Bango, Bongo, and Irving. the height of their success. They were the guys who sang the theme to Gilligan's Island. That was them.
0: Seriously?
2: Really? That's, yeah. I It's what I read on the internet, okay? All right? But I'd never seen or heard that before.
0: They sound like a Harvard quartet, you know what I mean, when they sing the theme song. And then they were like the Rockin' Mosquitoes.
2: Yeah, they give them an electric guitar.
0: The stock sale could make Musk, as we said, the world's first trillionaire. Forbes currently puts his net worth at $839 billion. Officials say hundreds of climbers scaled Mount Everest in a single day, setting a new record with 274 successful ascents.
1: See,
0: 274.
2: It just doesn't seem like it's that big a deal anymore to
0: Except
2: me.
0: Except for when you take in oxygen deprivation.
2: I'm sure it's still hard.
1: Well,
2: but,
1: you know, there are people who have tried to climb Mount Everest dead on the side of the trail, so that makes it seem not easy right there. But when you have how many...
0: 274 in one day.
2: You're waiting in line.
0: You are waiting in line.
1: Yep.
2: And when you get to the top, it's like, hey, can you give us a minute here? I'd like to get a picture of me on top of the mountain, you know, but where there's 20 other people on top of the mountain.
0: Dangerous is sitting up there waiting in line. That's dangerous, too. You don't want to be up there in the death zone any more than you have to be. Yeah. You want
2: to
0: be
2: maybe
0: up
2: Sir
0: and
2: Edmund
0: down.
2: Hillary had it easy getting up there compared to what they're doing now.
0: In his nice cloth pants and his pipe. He's probably smoking a pipe on the way up.
1: What was the movie with Jack Nicholson and Morgan Freeman and...
0: A mountain climbing movie?
1: They were both dying.
0: Oh, like Bucket List or something?
2: Yeah, where were they dying? In a hospital?
1: Was it called Bucket List?
2: I don't know.
1: But like the climax of the movie was... who was the third guy? Anyway, another person in the movie like got to the top of the mountain, and I think he left a coffee can of chock full of nuts or something up at the top.
2: Aw, that's nice.
0: As tribute to Mother Gaia?
1: Right, or to the two guys that, you know, Jack Nicholson and Morgan Freeman.
0: Oh, I see. Okay.
1: And are you allowed to do that? Can you leave some souvenir up there?
2: We leave dead bodies up there.
1: Well, I think that's okay. But, I mean, you can't just leave your coffee can.
2: No, but there's a lot of oxygen bottles, they said, that litter the way on the way up that people don't bring back down.
1: I believe that.
2: Yeah. They said there's garbage along the way. There's a lot of garbage on the mountain now.
0: And human feces. There's stuff like that.
2: Okay.
0: What are you going to do? I mean, you got to go.
2: Yeah. Climbers? What they need is one of those like beach sand sifter things to.
0: Oh yeah, like Bebot that we have.
2: Mountain style
1: snow cat.
2: Yeah, right.
0: Taylor Sift.
2: Some groomer. Yes.
0: Climbers took advantage of clear weather on Wednesdays, according to Rishi Ram Bhandari of the Expedition Operators Association in Nepal. I wonder if they were part of the swindling of money. Remember that story? You had operators taking people to the hospital that didn't actually need treatment. And then it was a big fine. It was a big sum of money to get you off of the mountain.
1: Oh,
0: they were making people sick and then taking them to the hospital, and everybody was in on it. We just had this story. This is the highest number of climbers to reach the summit from the popular southern route in Nepal. Earlier in the week, veteran mountain guide Kami Rita Sherpa scaled the peak for the 32nd time, breaking his own record. He just went up and down.
2: Well, we heard last week that they had a big window. Because they had some bad weather, so it was kind of backed up, and they said, now we have a window. So they're expecting this. I don't think it's a surprise.
0: Oh, and the huge...
1: A rush. Okay, yeah. up you go.
2: Yeah, right.
0: But then the climbing season began late because of the huge, it's called a serac, over the key rock.
2: Yeah, that's the ice.
0: Yeah.
2: Yeah.
0: A serac? S-E-R-A-C? Hey,
2: mountain climbing is dangerous and slippery sometimes.
0: And competitive eater Joey Chestnut is on probation after pleading guilty to a misdemeanor battery charge.
1: Yeah. Yep.
0: Oh, you guys talked about this.
2: Yeah. A little bit. I didn't know anything about it.
0: Slapped a man during a night out at an Indiana bar.
1: Just remember, I was drunk and don't really remember.
2: Oh.
0: That's a great way to go. That's a great way to go through life.
1: Use that. Right. Get out of whatever.
2: Yeah.
1: I think it worked for him. If he hadn't been a competitive eater, would he be allowed to travel and, you know, get probation?
2: First offense, has nothing other, you know, maybe. But he'll be eating on the 4th of July. 6:55, Rock.
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0: arguably the fastest guy in the majors.
1: In the league.
2: Yeah.
3: Ball went under Crow Armstrong's glove, rolled toward the warning track.
0: He trotted to first base.
3: Yeah.
0: They did the times. Did you see the time thing on it?
3: Mm-mm.
0: It took him like a shade over 5 seconds to get to first base, and then 10 more seconds to get to home plate. So,
3: it was one of those Little League-looking home runs.
0: And that's exactly what Levering called it when he slid across the plate, a Little League homer.
3: We'll take it. So, the Brewers now in first place in the division, and they have the day off today before starting a series with the Dodgers here at AmFam Field.
0: And the Cubs have to live with the fact they didn't lead for 1 second in that three-game series.
3: You gotta love that. Yeah.
0: They were chasing the Brewers the entire series.
3: Ninth loss in 11 games.
0: But they outscore them 19-5. I think they had two hits last night.
3: Yep.
0: Mm-hmm. Yeah. I think the Brewers sat down 15 or 16 in a row at one point. There was just nothing. If you're a Cubs fan, it was just nothing to cheer about.
3: And David Hamilton, what a night. He had three hits, scored two runs. And Harrison and Hamilton, both of those guys, were acquired for in the Caleb Durbin trade.
0: Yeah.
3: They were huge last night for us.
0: Matt Arnold. If I'm a major league general manager and my caller ID says Milwaukee Brewers Matt Arnold calling, I'm not taking the call. I'm not answering.
3: He's gonna
0: the phone.
3: Rip you off, man.
0: Right?
3: Yeah, that's what he does. So it'll be Logan Henderson scheduled to start tomorrow night against the Dodgers at AmFam. Shea Gilgeous-Alexander scored 30 last night, and OKC evened up that first round series at a game apiece by beating the Spurs 122-113 in game two of the West Finals. And Aaron Rodgers says his 22nd season in the NFL will be his last. Steelers quarterback said this is it when asked Wednesday if he'll retire at the end of the 2026 season. 42-year-old didn't expand on why he came to that conclusion. Rodgers signed a one-year deal to return to the Steelers just before the start of OTAs.
4: He wants to spend more time with his wife.
3: That's right.
1: I was just going to say that.
3: Yeah.
1: Yep.
0: He was talking about how he kind of just got hit. He was thrown back in time to a 22-year-old Aaron Rodgers in a meeting room with Mike McCarthy holding his first team meeting with the Packers and said, yeah, that had a lot to do with it. And I thought, he's 22. This is his 22nd season. Wow. That's a lot of football in the NFL. That's a lot of football.
3: He says the hiring of Mike McCarthy as coach played a factor in his decision to return to the Steelers.
1: Oh, to return. I thought you were going to say to retire.
3: Could have went either way.
0: He actually said he thought he was done when Tomlin left.
3: Yeah.
0: And then they hired McCarthy and was like, oh, maybe I'm not done. So, fine. I'm just glad he's not a Packer anymore.
3: It's the final run here for Aaron Rodgers. What will he do? Win a Super Bowl? I don't think so.
0: I don't think he'll win the division.
3: No.
0: And I'm not saying that because I don't like Rodgers. I just think the Bengals, if they can stay healthy, I think it's their year.
3: Yeah.
0: With Joe Burrow. If they can keep him on the field. If they can't,
3: That's always the big question.
0: Yeah. He gets hurt a lot.
3: Sports is brought to you by Belinsky Homes. 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
0: Thanks, Rock. It's 7:05. All week, we have been reading your My First Job Stories. There it is.
5: Show.
0: Yeah.
5: I ain't working here no more.
0: Johnny Paycheck. David Alan Cole song. We found that out. Last 2 weeks ago when he passed.
5: You better not.
0: Your first job stories. Yes, that is the topic this time around. Gone through three rounds already. They have been exceptional. Well done, everybody. If you have a story, send it in. Go to 1029thehog.com. If it gets read this week, you could win the $1,900 prize from Steinhoffel, Charbonneau Jewelers, and Shower Power Center.
1: All right, here we go. I got a summer job driving a beverage cart at a local country club. On my first day,

0: I loaded my cart in the drive-through supply garage, as I had been trained to do. I could see the saturated colors of a beautiful summer day ahead of me as I hopped on the cart and stepped on the gas. Alas, the cart was in reverse, and I jolted backward into the closed garage door behind me. Oh. Hole in the door. First hour.
1: Well.
2: Wow, all that training. God, I forgot to put it in drive.
0: My first job was at 16, and I worked at a truck stop restaurant / motel on a desolate stretch of Highway 57. My first night closing as a waitress, I closed with a very nice cook named Benny. We locked up together and walked out at the end of the night. I noticed Benny was having trouble getting into his truck, so I asked if he needed help. He said he just couldn't find his keys and I could go on home. So I left. The next morning I came to work and the police were there. Apparently that was not Benny's truck. Oh. They ended up catching him in Florida a few days later.
1: Whoa!
0: I don't understand this story. You walk out to a truck that isn't yours to steal it, and, you know.
2: At closing time, yeah. It's odd, but, you know, that's how crime works.
0: Yeah. I would have liked a few more details there, but.
1: Wow.
0: I was 16, working in a furniture store. My job was to prep furniture for staining and prep for delivery and also deliver. One day, the owner, who was a man in his mid-50s in a wheelchair, was in front of the store. I was prepping stuff to be finished in the front. We heard a loud crash. The owner sent me back into the store to see what it was. The other delivery guy and the owner's wife were, well, you know.
1: Do we?
0: They both told me to keep my mouth shut. Told the owner some supplies fell from a shelf.
2: I don't know, Lou, looks like some supplies fell off a shelf.
0: Me and the delivery guy never spoke a word about it. I left a few weeks later to go back to school.
2: Wow.
1: Let me pick that up.
0: When I was 14, I got a paper route delivering the Milwaukee Journal. I lived in a small town, so the Journal only had one route that covered the whole town. That meant I had to bike 4 miles every day after school and on Saturday morning to deliver around 50 newspapers. In those days, kids used these huge canvas bags to carry the papers, but since I used my bike to cover the miles, that huge canvas bag was a problem. I thought I was pretty clever when I found one of those old wire bike baskets that I mounted to the front of my cheap Kmart BMX. The stack of 50 papers fit in there beautifully. Mm. I pulled the huge canvas bag over the basket to keep the papers from blowing around and to keep my buddies from seeing the lame basket on my bike.
1: That's a BMX bike, dude.
0: Everything was going great until the huge bag slipped down over the front wheel and instantly launched me over the handlebars.
2: Yeah.
0: The papers went flying everywhere, and I got some nice road rash. They say pain is a good teacher, but in my case, I often need remedial training. Of course, I put the bag back over the basket, and a few hundred yards down the street,
2: oh, no.
0: It really? Happened again.
1: Look at this kid.
2: He went over the, hey.
0: Right over the bars, and even more road rash the second time. I finally wised up and put the papers in the bag in the basket. Better to have your buddies laugh at your lame bike than flipping over it, I guess.
1: I would think so.
2: Over the handlebars twice in 200 Ooh. Yards.
1: Funk. Oh.
0: Couple more. I turned 16 in the summer of 1975, and I needed to get a job to buy my first car. Found a job working in the kitchen at a popular restaurant in Omaha. They were well known for fried chicken, but their real specialty was deep-fried chicken livers, gizzards, and hearts.
1: Mm-hmm.
0: I was responsible for preparing 5 to 10 pounds of each by washing them, breading them, and dropping them in the hot oil for frying. I washed the bloody internal organs
2: Doesn't sound appetizing, but okay.
0: I washed the bloody internal organs in the same large sink that was also used for washing customer dishes and preparing the raw meat on one of the serving tables. When I asked if this was safe, the belligerent, portly, chain-smoking 50-something kitchen manager told me she'd been doing it that way for years. I was also told to never tell anyone what we did in the kitchen.
3: Well,
0: after 3 weeks of going home smelling like raw chicken parts, stale cigarette smoke, and hot oil burns on my hands, I had had enough and quit. Luckily, a week later, I got the job I actually wanted at a local supermart and worked there for years.
3: Wow.
0: Maybe that's what made those livers and hearts so tasty.
3: Was the near E. coli covering?
2: See, what's the secret sauce? Dish soap.
0: And this one.
2: All right.
0: Around 1977 or so, I worked at a local hospital in the dietary department, and if you've never seen a hospital meal assembly line in action, imagine a combination of fast food, air traffic control, and an episode of I Love Lucy. Everyone had a station. One person handled bread, another soup, another desserts, silverware, you name it. You had approximately 3 seconds to interpret someone's future meal before the tray disappeared. You had to learn all the codes, too. White toast, wheat toast, no sugar, extra butter, pureed foods, skim milk, and on, all under pressure from the conveyor belt. Sometimes an SF would be printed on the menu, and that meant that from your station, you had to grab the salt-free item under the warming tray. Everything had a salt-free version.
2: Okay. That sounds like it's a lot if you got 3 seconds to figure out all the codes.
0: It was a pain to get while the assembly line was still moving. One day, years later, I was talking with a friend who had worked the line with me, and I casually mentioned how stressful it was making sure the SF trays were correct. She looked at me completely confused and said, "What's SF?" I laughed and said, "No, seriously." I was told she had no idea. Turns out for who knows how long, patients in strict no-salt diets were getting the regular menu because she thought SF meant, well, who knows what she thought. So somewhere out there is probably a former cardiac patient fondly remembering the hospital gravy and wondering why their blood pressure never improved. By the way, it was great to have a job at 16, riding the dumb waiters to the floors with chocolate shakes. That's another story.
4: Take this job and show.
3: Wow.
4: I ain't working
2: SF. Doesn't sound familiar. All right, one round left to go. Four in the books. You got a story? I would hurry and send it in. If you want to win that $1,900 grand prize, just go to 1029thehog.com. Tell us what happened. It's 7:14. Carrie. How's traffic?
5: 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We have building volumes out there, but the worst of it is a full freeway closure. It's the Rock Freeway, 43 northbound. It is closed in its entirety northbound between highways 83 and 164. Be aware of that and make an alternate route. There are delays on the approach as you are going to be let off the freeway system before that closure at 83. 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
2: Thanks, Carrie.
0: Clouds moving in today, high of 52, partly to mostly cloudy tonight, low 46, and tomorrow cloudy and 59. It's 42 in Milwaukee, 44 in Racine, 44 in Waukesha.
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3: It's 720. Time for Showbiz News. Well, let's see. Billy Joel, Bethany Frankel, Joey Chestnut, we'll cover that. Let's go to press page one first. Former Massachusetts Congressman Barney Frank has died. His first election in 1980.
4: Wow, I haven't thought about that guy in a long time. Wasn't he missing teeth or something in front?
3: I think he walked around without any teeth.
4: Any teeth, yeah, all right.
3: Just without his dentures.
4: All right.
3: He, remember that Fannie Mae, Freddie Mac mortgage meltdown business? He didn't get near enough blame for that.
4: Okay.
3: But he passed away. He served in Congress until 2013. He's been in hospice care in Maine for a congenital heart condition. He was 86. Off to the swamp. Truth Social post on Wednesday. President Trump again encouraged Senate Republicans to kill the filibuster to pass the Save America Act. Trump said given full control of government, Democrats will change the rules to open votes for giving statehood to Washington, D.C. and Puerto Rico, likely adding four more Democrat senators, packed the Supreme Court with 21 justices. It's not just Trump talking about doing that. AOC, Kamala Harris have both said pretty much the same thing in recent days. Friday night's Mega Millions drawing will be for $296 million, or a $128.6 million cash payout. You might, go rogue and buy one of those tickets. It's a hefty amount.
4: What's the amount?
3: 296.
4: That's Mega Millions. 296. Yeah.
3: Powerball, no winner last night. Saturday, that goes for $131 million or $57.5 if you want the cash. But to reiterate, Joey Chestnut has been sentenced to 180 days of probation after pleading guilty to misdemeanor battery, meaning he will be on probation during the annual Nathan's Famous 4th of July hot dog eating contest.
4: Do you think they'll work that into the warm-up introduction?
3: No. He's been given permission to travel for the event, however. And he'll be defending his title when he does.
4: Again?
3: Chestnut's criminal charge stems from an altercation that took place in March outside an Indiana bar. Court records state that he shook a fan's hand, then slapped him in the face. When asked about the interaction, Chestnut said he was pretty drunk and didn't remember.
4: That's really not a good defense.
3: It seems to have worked for him. He just got probation.
0: I love that defense.
4: But it didn't work. He's got 180 days on probation. They didn't go dismissed. Probation.
0: It's not worse.
3: Probation.
4: Dismissed is a win.
3: Kendra Duggar no longer speaking to her parents amid the fallout from her husband Joseph Duggar's criminal case. In addition to the family moving out of their home, Kendra's dad, Paul Caldwell, also had to leave his job as pastor of the Lighthouse Baptist Church. Family is reportedly looking to relocate out of state to distance themselves from that whole situation. And speaking of the Duggars, Josh Duggar, that's Joe's oldest brother, just had his prison time extended again. He's now set to be released in February of 2033 instead of December of 2032.

0: Yeah, that Duggar family. Maybe, you know, 21 kids is too many to really.
1: Well, basically, they went from a TV show to being like a
2: felons.
1: Yeah, right. Just one crime after another.
0: Janice Dickinson is creating a new runway critique app designed to help aspiring models perfect their catwalk.
2: That's important.
0: Well,
2: it's one of the modelist things you do.
0: Yeah. And she's gonna help him.
1: Well, Brady got crushed for the way he walked on
2: right.
1: You know, over the weekend.
2: Claudia Schiffer used to get crushed for the way she walked. They called her Hayseed.
0: Yeah.
2: Yeah, like she had a terrible gait.
0: She looked good, but moved poorly.
2: Correct.
0: The self-proclaimed world's first supermodel is teaming up with Flowroom to launch Supermodel AI. To use the app, models upload their runway or audition videos and get feedback on everything from posture and stride to turns, arm movement, and facial expressions. This makes me think of Kramer's selection telephone number.
1: Why don't you tell me the movie you like?
0: Tell me the movie, right. So, you think a computer's going to look at this, but I think
1: Janice Dickinson will be on
0: going to look at it. And I don't know. Then Bethany Frankel says she earns over $20 million a year in brand deals. Why do people want to be influencers? That's why.
1: Yeah, no kidding, because it pays well.
2: Yep.
0: She spoke about her income for the first time publicly on the Aspire podcast. Those who follow Frankel on social media are privy to her honest reviews of products, which is what she says makes her appealing to brands.
1: I would say, yeah, it's working. 20 million? Yeah, it's working.
0: Carson Daly says he talks to his 13-year-old daughter via Snapchat more than in person. Do you speak 13-year-old? Because I don't. He quipped on Today with Jenna and Chanella, or Chanel. Daly shared a photo of his daughter at her recent confirmation ceremony, again joking. She's in God's hands now. Okay.
1: It's a joke.
0: What was the study out yesterday that between 1 year-old shouldn't spend more than an hour on screen time?
1: 0 to 18 months old should have
0: zero screen time.
1: Yeah.
0: But then when you're 2, you can have an hour.
1: Yeah, that.
0: Nice. Between 2 and 18, it was 1 hour a week. I thought that's not happening.
1: I have seen 2-year-olds maneuver their way through an iPad with absolutely zero difficulty.
0: Yeah. President Trump says he hopes Spencer Pratt does well in his run for L.A. mayor, calling him a big MAGA person. While Pratt is registered as a Republican, he tends to downplay his party affiliation, once tweeting, I represent all of Los Angeles. I do not represent a party. I don't have a campaign manager. I don't have campaign consultants. There's no political party backing me. And Southern California is on fire again, just so you know.
1: As much as I thought and who's his wife, Carrie?
2: Heidi Montag.
1: Heidi Montag. As much as I thought they were just
2: vapid, brainless.
1: Yeah. Mm-hmm. I have to give him credit. He's swinging into action.
2: He's
1: here.
2: Doing
1: he's
2: well.
1: Not just complaining. He's running for mayor to change
0: things.
1: He may
0: very well be vapid and brainless, but I think he's still a step up from whatever is running Los Angeles. Right?
2: He's not coming across that way.
1: No, I've seen
0: him. No, he's just saying we should have reservoirs filled up. We shouldn't have poop on our streets. There shouldn't be tents all over the place with homeless people in them.
2: Yep.
1: It's nothing.
0: I saw a replayed interview of Karen Bass saying that there would be zero homeless in Los Angeles by 2026.
1: Here we are.
0: They were going to put everybody in these expensive housing developments.
1: Okay, great.
0: But they don't want those folks don't want to live in those expensive housing developments.
1: Well, you're going to live in those expensive housing developments.
0: And they cost millions.
1: I made Los Angeles a promise.
0: Let's see. Billy Joel is not on board with the forthcoming biopic entitled Billy and Me. A rep for Joel said the project does not and will not get the rights to his music, and any attempt to move forward without his authorization would be both legally and professionally misguided.
1: Does he say what the problem is?
0: No.
1: Too honest? Too...
0: Billy and Me explores Joel's early years through the eyes of his first manager, Erwin Mazur. Well, maybe it's a money thing. I don't know. Grey's Anatomy is getting a spinoff. Untitled medical show co-created by original series creator Shonda Rhimes is described as an edgy drama about a team at a rural West Texas medical center.
1: Ooh, they're going to Texas too, just like Dutton Ranch.
0: Yeah, yeah.
1: Okay.
0: That's Southern Texas. This is Western Texas. There's a lot of Texas, so...
1: I have a question. I watched Dutton Ranch. Have you guys seen it?
2: Yeah.
1: Early on in the first episode, because there's two episodes out there released on the first night of its premiere.
2: Mm-hmm.
1: Beth gets up. It's 4 o'clock in the morning, and she says, how can it be this hot at 4 o'clock in the morning? Remember? She's in her nightgown. They're sitting on the front porch.
2: The green one.
1: Yeah. And then in a scene maybe another 15 minutes in, at the end of the day, they've got a roaring fire going in their fireplace in their house, and Rip is sitting there having a drink when Beth walks in.
2: In his jeans.
1: Yes, and I thought, he's sitting in front of a roaring fire in South Texas after, like, that morning. She
2: in
1: said,
2: summer.
1: How can it be this hot this early in the day?
0: I didn't notice.
1: The first thing I noticed was, why does he have a fire going in there? It's hotter than hell.

0: I don't think it's okay. It's okay. It's a drama, and there's a lot of drama. There is.
1: I get uncomfortable thinking about how Cole Hauser,
0: their
1: just is always, always in jeans and a heavy shirt. He's never
0: it's hot.
2: That's why I love him. He was born
1: never
2: in those
1: shorts
2: jeans.
1: And a t-shirt.
0: Yeah.
2: No, he was born in those jeans. He showers in those jeans.
1: Where were we?
0: Okay, sorry.
1: No Grey's Anatomy characters are expected to be in the spinoff of the Grey's Anatomy show. So, and it's not even in the same place.
0: So it's, it'll
1: how
0: say
1: is it a spinoff.
0: It'll say
1: know.
0: From the creators of Grey's Anatomy.
1: But then it's just another show.
0: Not if you,
1: you say spinoff. Now, you know,
0: you've got Grey's Anatomy cred going into it. You've got an audience that'll check it.
1: It's not a spinoff. Set to premiere in 2027. Occasional Kardashian-puss Yee is being sued by web design company Ryan So LLC for unpaid fees. That kind of charge seems to follow him around.
0: Him and Fergie.
1: The company says it entered into an agreement with Yee in January of 2025. To do about $150,000 worth of web design services for Yeezy. After the work was completed, an invoice was sent to the company, and they still haven't been paid. Ryan So is suing for breach of contract, unjust enrichment, and seeking damages for the $150,000 cash, attorney's fees, and other expenses, totaling a six-figure sum. And finally, royal stuff. Prince William is planning to visit the United States next month for the World Cup. And there's increasing buzz that he'll spend maybe some time with some guy from Montecito.
0: Not the woman from Montecito?
1: I don't know.
0: Megan?
1: Both are reportedly planning to attend the match between England and Panama, scheduled for MetLife Stadium in New Jersey on June 27th. So it'd be more awkward for them not to say hello than to totally avoid each other. Insiders tell The Express that Williams' terms are simple. It's just the two of them. Yep, that means no Meg.
0: Yeah, leave the women at home.
1: No cameras, no leaks to the press. Speculation comes amid rumors that Harry increasingly misses his home, friends, and family in England, and that his various commercial endeavors with Meg have failed to turn into the influential power couple they set out to be.
0: That all sounds fairly accurate based on what we've heard.
1: Is her show still going?
0: Are they doing new episodes, you mean?
1: Yeah.
0: Because once you're on Netflix, they just leave it there. You know, the old episodes. I haven't heard anything about it.
1: I forgot what it was called.
0: And I listen to Showbiz News every day.
1: What is it called?
0: From Megan with Love? What is it called, Meg? What is it called?
2: Ever After, As Ever, with As Ever
0: This
2: Love?
0: Isn't good. I've never forgotten the name of Gilligan's Island or The Brady Bunch or Gunsmoke or Seinfeld. If I can't remember the name
1: more
0: of your
1: stuff happened in Gilligan's Island.
2: With Love?
0: Is it that
1: with love, Megan?
0: Is that are we making that up? Was that one of our fake names for it?
2: No, I don't think so.
0: That was it. Are we going to go with that final answer? Lock it in.
1: No.
2: I don't want to.
1: Oh yeah, with love, Megan.
0: We're right. We got it. We got it. All right. So we phoned a friend, but we got it.
1: Two seasons.
0: Right. I watched two episodes. I didn't get into the... I watched the first two episodes, and I thought it was really nice. I really enjoyed it. It was very calm. I loved her handwriting. Yeah. I liked everything about it, but it just isn't for me. You know?
1: Yeah, it's just...
0: And if she's dragging an old Dodge out of the weeds or something after 30 years and she's going to get it started, now you got me.
1: It's...
0: I watched Puddin'.
1: A little like the Big Harbor, or it's just kind of lures you into
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1: Thanks, Carrie.
2: Also, don't forget Megan had guests in so they could come in and talk about
0: her.
2: Megan.
1: Yeah.
2: That was a knock against her whole operation.
0: It was.
2: Anyway.
1: Well, it's her show. You know how Johnny Carson used to have people on and he'd tell them all about himself? Remember that?
2: Not really.
1: No?
0: Letterman. Okay. Yeah.
2: Anyway. Cloudy today. Expect clouds. High of 52. Partly cloudy tonight with more clouds overnight, low 45, and tomorrow overcast and 59. Tomorrow night, cloudy. It's just going to be cloudy for a while. 43 in Milwaukee, 45 in Racine, 45 in Waukesha.
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0: to stop them. James Oswald is currently held in federal prison. Ted remains in a Wisconsin facility. In his petition for clemency, Ted Oswald wrote that he has maintained a clean record in prison and stated, in spite of ongoing and increasing ostracism behind bars, with the help of others, I have matured and rehabilitated myself from the misguided 18-year-old adolescent that I was decades ago. True or not true?
1: I would say he's probably a very different person, but I still don't want him out walking the streets. He is... Even if it wasn't, because I remember the whole thing was he was under his father's control, right? Remember the trial?
0: Yeah, oh yeah.
1: 30 years ago, mm-hmm. 32 years ago, whatever it was. And I don't need him getting under somebody else's spell if he were to get out. Now, nobody's talked about letting him out other than him. He's just...
2: Maybe he's got really good guidance and... maturation in prison.
0: It is possible.
1: But remember what they said in Casino? Why take a chance?
0: Former DA Paul Bucher, who helped secure life sentences for both men, said, unless you really have your finger on the pulse of what was going on back then, you don't understand the depth of this and the number of individuals and families that their actions affected.
1: There's still plenty of people around who were involved firsthand on this case who were saying, absolutely not.
0: Over my dead body is what my response is, according to Bucher.
2: We also have a bad brand name. Oswald,
1: right? It was damaged to begin with.
2: Not great.
0: If he could have killed 20 more people that day, he would have, said the former police chief in Pewaukee. And they would have.
1: Yeah.
0: They were nuts.
1: It was a full-on shootout. Yep. They were not going, I won't say alive.
0: Quietly.
1: And I still can't figure out how they drove into that tree. I saw the video again this morning, how they hit that. It had to have been a blown-out tire or something, right? Because they just veer into that tree in the van.
0: Did the tire take a...
1: I don't know. Maybe somebody could explain that to me. But I saw Paul Bucher on the news, and clearly he used his phone for the interview. It looks like he had his phone on the floor, literally laying on the floor.
0: You just look up his nose?
1: To everybody who's doing, and get your camera straight on. Nobody wants to look
2: up above.
1: Sure. Nobody wants to look up your nose. Stop with this. With this madness, turn on your headlights. Put your cameras at the right angle. We should have figured.
0: You know you're going to have this interview, so set it up.
1: I know. We should have figured this out by now. We've been doing this for a long time, shooting videos with our phones. You would think COVID would have solved this problem when we were, doing all our
0: Italian cat dude,
1: our Skyping and all that stuff because we couldn't get together. The lighting,
0: or Zooming,
1: Zooms and all that. Stop. Get your phones. I don't want to look up anybody else's nose. Done with it.
0: Okay. Boy, taking a stand.
2: Don't bring up those beagles.
0: Oh, you're so good.
1: I said last week, I have beagle fatigue. I get it.
2: You're very fatigued. You're fatigued of just about everything.
1: I was actually watching the news last night. And I thought, this isn't news. This is not news.
0: Did you see the one beagle who saw the ocean for the first time? And then his little feet started paddling because
1: he
0: never even saw an ocean, and then he just knew what he would do in the ocean. He was so cute.
1: Yep, I saw that. I did.
2: A beagle who saw the ocean.
0: He saw the ocean for the first time.
2: Whatever story you're doing now, stop.
1: Do you know how many beagles haven't seen the ocean?
2: No.
0: You don't either.
1: He wasn't the only beagle who hadn't seen the ocean. There's people who haven't seen the ocean.
0: I guess that's true.
1: So, again...
0: Would they know to start paddling, though, when they see the ocean, like the beagle did?
1: I hate to single out Paul Bucher, but that angle...
0: You pretty much did.
1: That angle, I don't hate it. That's wrong. I don't want to say I didn't want to do it, because he made me do it, but that angle of his camera on the news, literally looking up his nose. I'm tired of it. And you know what? I'll even tell the TV stations... Tell these people, get your camera up. It's really on them, not the interviewee who is using their phone to...
0: What do they care if he looks good or not? They're just getting their soundbite.
2: They care if the interviewee looks good or not, depending on which way they want
0: the
2: news to feel.
0: Right. If it makes him more sinister or something,
1: that fellow from the news with
2: you know who else has

0: the problem you're speaking of?
1: Everybody? Who?
0: James Carville.
1: Does he always put his camera too low?
0: Yeah, he's always shooting up his nose.
1: Yeah. And he's not.
2: Maybe,
1: they're
2: maybe
1: not alone.
2: His best
1: I would
2: angle.
1: Say 70%.
2: He doesn't have many good angles.
1: 70% of people that are they're doing. Well, maybe that's a little high.
2: Seems high.
1: 50. All right. Can we go for 50-50? 50-50. Get your camera.
0: Got to give
1: on.
0: Credit to Britney Spears. She doesn't
1: yeah,
0: do that.
1: Right. And she's nuts.
0: She's always has a,
1: the chick's
0: a seductive outfit in.
1: Yeah.
2: But her
1: movements.
2: Camera's way up.
1: Yeah.
2: Her camera's
1: yeah.
2: way up.
1: She's there. Always talking up to it. Mm-hmm. Yes. Thank you. If Britney, are you smarter than Britney?
2: I would say as a former DA. I don't know. Maybe he dances around his floor and plays with knives.
1: I'm talking to everybody. That's yeah. I don't want to see up your nose anymore.
2: But that's kind of a one-off. We don't look up people's noses anymore because all the influencers know how to do it. You're
1: but
2: not going to get a, you know,
1: the
2: there's no Kardashians
1: I'm talking
2: that are blowing
1: to, those
2: it.
1: Are people who are not used to mm-hmm. doing that. If you don't know how to do it, don't do it. If you, as my dad used to tell me, if you don't know what you're doing, leave it alone. Yeah, leave
0: then
1: it alone.
0: You'll never learn how to do things through trial and error.
1: Read a book. Okay, shoot them. Take your videos. Look at them. Go, am I looking up my nose?
0: I have read a book on this procedure, right. And I am completely competent.
2: Like you went to the library? What?
1: No. You got an e-book.
2: You went to YouTube.
1: Yeah, right. Yes, we have YouTube. We don't, yeah. There you go. How easy was that?
2: Easy. Senate Republican leaders are expected to abandon a proposal for $1 billion in security money for the White House complex and President Trump's ballroom after it has failed to win enough party support on Capitol Hill. White House has pressured Republicans to try to add the money to a roughly $70 billion bill intended to restore funding to U.S. Immigration and Customs Enforcement and Border Patrol. But some Republicans are questioning the security price tag and asking for more detail from the White House and Secret Service about how this money will be used.
1: That story is so confusing because every time I see Trump, he say it's going to completely be funded by donations. And then I see senators talking about how I'm not going to vote for $400 million to build this thing.
0: But then, I don't know, it's the Defense Department or someone wants, you know, layers of basements and underground bunkers and other stuff in the thing so they can hide more crap.
2: Mm-hmm.
0: Which is where that dough has come from, as I understand it. Yeah, I don't really.
2: Confusion reigns.
0: I couldn't tell you what's going on with that.
1: I'm going to let you guys sort that out. I'm on the bad camera angles.
2: Okay.
1: 7:54. What's coming up, Carrie?
2: Accidentally serving dirt.
3: Your commute. Your job. Your boss. Yeah, you'll probably hate them too. Bob and Brian Morning on 1029 The Hog.
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4: 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Carrie.
5: Walmart delivered another strong quarter of sales as the discounter's speedy deliveries and low prices served as a magnet for shoppers across the income spectrum. The Bentonville, Arkansas-based discounter offered outlook amid so much economic uncertainty. Walmart has resonated with many Americans who are considering where they spend their money because of inflation and how the company performs. Is considered a barometer of consumer spending given its vast customer base. Wow, they're their own unit of measurement. More than 150 million customers are on its website or in its stores every week, according to Walmart. Media scion James Murdoch has struck a deal with Vox Media Digital Company to acquire New York Magazine, the Vox Media Podcast Network, and the Vox editorial brand. The deal with liberal-leaning Vox.
4: What does he want to strip out of that magazine that he had to buy it? Because nobody's buying magazines to publish them.
5: He is the
6: New
5: younger
6: York
5: son.
6: Magazine, not The New Yorker.
5: No,
6: right?
5: New York Magazine.
6: Different.
5: Yes.
6: What does New York Magazine do?
5: I don't know.
6: I assume it's articles about the colorful characters or successful businesses or problems of New York.
4: What are you basing that
5: mainly,
4: on?
5: Mainly.
4: The title,
6: fact that
4: the name of the magazine?
6: New York.
4: Yeah. If I picked up a New York magazine, I would think, well, let's find out about New York.
6: I mean, Milwaukee Magazine.
4: Yeah.
5: Tends to fairly cover, you know, what's going on in Milwaukee. Younger son of Rupert Murdoch, and I tried to watch the Murdoch documentary, and I just found it just was not a thrill for me.
4: Not interesting?
5: It was like a 4 or 5-parter, but it just, yeah, I mean,
4: that's a big
5: when
4: ask.
5: He started
6: been
5: dating
6: condensed
5: Wendy,
6: down to like one part, do you think he would have got through it? If it moved faster or were more information packed?
5: It was all about the family dynamics and how the first wife was trying to put a trust together, an irrevocable trust that things could be protected. It kind of went on and on, and I'm like,
4: I can give you 90 minutes. After that, I'm like, let's wrap this up.
5: Invested, so I just kept going, or maybe I was sick that day.
4: I know
5: day.
4: The feeling.
5: I just stayed. Single Gen Z women are outpacing the men of their generation when it comes to buying a home. They accounted for 35% of all home buyers in their generation. Single Gen Z men represented 18%, according to data from the National Association of Realtors. Survey covered home buyers from July of 2024 to 2025. Single women across all generations made up a quarter of home buyers. Single men accounted for 11%. Trend is the latest sign that single women are choosing to become homeowners and overcoming affordability challenges that many aspiring homeowners face at greater rates than single men.
4: I heard another reason that they're outpacing them is they're just better savers.
5: Oh, okay.
4: Women traditionally are better savers than men.
5: Yet we pay so much more for everything, like our haircuts and our,
4: Dry cleaning.
5: All of it. If you're feeling

0: And sluggish today, maybe you didn't have enough coffee, but tomorrow you can get a bucket of it.
1: Is it coffee day or something?
0: Earlier this year.
2: Is it National Health Day tomorrow?
0: Earlier this year, Dunkin' tested 48-ounce buckets of iced coffee at a few locations in New England.
2: How big is that cup? 48 ounces. What is a...
0: The venti iced coffee at Starbucks is...
1: Pint is 16.
0: 24 ounces.
1: Quart is 32. So 48 is...
2: If I order a large Coke at McDonald's and I get that cup, how many ounces is that?
0: 24.
2: That's 24, so it's double that?
0: I think, yeah. Oh, it's double.
2: Double
1: that. Large?
2: Yeah.
1: 24?
0: 32?
2: I don't know.
1: I think 20.
2: 20. So it's more than double that, this bucket of iced coffee.
0: The biggest one at Starbucks is 24 ounces. The venti.
2: They're going to have to bring tankers in by 9 o'clock tomorrow morning.
0: They will be.
2: To Dunkin'.
0: Available.
2: To refill all the tanks.
0: Nationwide starting tomorrow. 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If you want one, you have to hurry.
2: They're marketing to adults here, right?
0: Yeah. Well, are they? 48 ounces. Yeah, that says
1: a big
0: tired.
1: Gulp
2: a kid doesn't have 12
0: old and
2: ounces.
0: Tired.
1: Big gulp from 7-Eleven is 32 ounces.
2: 32 ounces, and that's what Brittany's always holding, right? Is a big gulp.
0: In her flip-flops.
2: Right. In her well-placed camera.
1: Yes.
0: Dunkin' says every store will have 25 buckets. It's unclear if they're ever going to be restocked or if this is like a one-time thing. 48-ounce buckets are not meant to be shared, and there's only room for one straw. How do you drive down the street with that thing in your lap?
2: It needs a wheel.
0: There's no cup holder, right?
2: It needs its own cart.
0: Buckets of coffee went viral last summer after smaller coffee shops started selling them, so it's not an original idea. Dunkin' is just going big and nationwide with it.
2: Okay, so there's only 25 buckets per store.
0: Yes.
2: Okay.
0: So you must rush.
2: So it's not like I can walk in all day. Do you think they'll be sold out by 9 o'clock?
0: I don't know.
2: I walk in there? You think I can walk in at 2 o'clock tomorrow afternoon and go, I'll take one of those buckets, and they would have one?
0: I don't know.
2: Yeah.
0: I cannot judge the Dunkin' customer. I've only been in a few Dunkin' in my life out east just because they were right there.
2: I would think that if you're going to get that 48 ounces, right? If you're going to get a 48-ounce iced coffee, you get it in the morning because that's going to take all day. Plus, it's going to get really watered down. The ice is, by the time you get halfway through it, it's going to be like...
0: Yeah.
2: Yeah.
0: I take a lot of ice out of my iced coffee first thing. Because I don't like just sit there and just, yeah.
2: Yeah, that's a veteran move.
0: Thank you. So, a delicious dish of baked dirt was accidentally served during a high school community supper in Maine last week. The school admitted the mistake on social media, saying it was an unfortunate incident. Here's how it happened. Let me walk you through.
2: Greenhouses cook their dirt.
0: What does that mean?
2: They heat it up. I don't know exactly why, but I know
0: to keep their little root structure.
2: I don't know if it's to kill stuff in it or whatever.
1: Greenhouses, like,
2: like if you go in there to buy flowers or something, like the people who
0: like a hothouse.
2: Yeah, yeah. I know this from John Calavoda's greenhouse. It was across the road from the farm I worked on. Go over there, and he'd be cooking up a big box of dirt.
1: In what?
2: It was just a wooden box that had these rods running through it that heated up. And then he'd pull the box off and it'd sit there steaming.
0: Wow.
2: I'm not sure why they did that, but he did. I don't know if it was some sort of peat or some mixture that he put in there. And he'd pop the box off. And I should have asked more questions when I was in my teens.
1: All right, don't you want some amount of bacteria in the dirt to move things along?
2: We put things in the dirt to get things to grow better.
1: It's like your stomach.
2: Yeah.
0: Manure.
2: Yeah. Right. That was what I was thinking when I said we put things in the dirt to get plants to grow.
1: But then you don't want like aphids in there and bugs.
2: Maybe that's it. I don't know. But yeah, it wasn't like piping hot, but there was steam coming out of it. Yeah.
0: Earlier in the day, students had baked potting soil as part of a science activity to sterilize it so they could later test plant growth.
1: Okay.
0: The soil was placed in a baking dish covered with foil and set off to the side. During this meal, there was some chaos in the kitchen as the servers were working to quickly deliver food to the tables. The dish was mistakenly grabbed and brought out.
1: This is very, very sitcom.
2: Very Gilligan's Island. And Skipper would wind up eating the dirt.
0: Three students ate the soil thinking it was a dessert item, like a brownie.
2: Like a dirt cake. Like,
1: yeah. All of it, or just took a bite and
0: they immediately realized right. that it tasted like dirt. They spit it out. The dirt right. was taken away.
1: All right. Okay. They didn't eat
0: School
1: it.
0: School said it was not a prank. It was just a mistake.
2: Hey, come on. You learned something. School. It's 8:09.
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2: Fresh traffic, Carrie.
0: The worst of it is 43 North on the Rock Freeway still closed between highways 83 and 164 due to an injury accident and its cleanup and investigation. 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
2: Thanks, Carrie.
1: You know, I keep reading cloudy in this forecast, and I look out the window. And
2: you feel foolish?
1: I feel a lot of sun coming down, but...
2: Hey, you didn't write it.
1: Cloudy, 51. That's the story. Partly cloudy skies early tonight, and then plain old cloudy later, low 45. Tomorrow, cloudy and 59. It's 43 in Milwaukee, 45 in Racine, 45 in Waukesha.
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1: Now from the shrimp-eating capital of the world, Tim Murray.
2: Hello there, gentlemen.
1: Ahoy.
0: It is a good morning, Tim. But I know it's only May, May 21st to be exact. But that trip to Chicago for the Cubs, or for the Brewers, to take on the Cubs, it just couldn't have gone any better.
2: You know
0: it
2: what
0: just
2: the,
0: could not have gone any better.
2: You know what the Nats said to the Brewers the other day? Quote, maybe you can stick around, and after everybody leaves, we can sweep together.
0: Oh, really? The Nats take out the Mets last night in a sweep?
2: Bring out the brooms. The Mets and the Cubbies both swept. What a series. What a series. You know, it's
0: and the Brewers had their own inside the park home run last night.
2: Yeah, and unfortunately that one didn't get counted as a
0: That's home fine. Run, the Cubs fans had to watch it and live with it and watch Pete Crow Armstrong,
2: who had just
0: screw it up again.
2: Yelled at a fan the other day.
0: Yep, and then he drops a ball on Tuesday night that was just a routine fly ball. He just doesn't get down low enough to pick that one up. It goes all the way to the wall, three-run score. It just couldn't get any better, and our pitching was just destroying the Cubs at the plate.
2: Well, and I felt like, was it Monday or Tuesday that we talked about the Caleb Durbin trade?
0: You brought it up earlier this week.
2: I mean, think about that trade right now. So, Caleb Durbin, there was an article, I think the reason I brought it up was there was an article about Durbin, who there might be talks of sending him down to the minors because he's hitting 168. I think he got benched in this past series. Shane Drone throws, what, 4 1/3 scoreless on Monday out of the bullpen. Kyle Harrison was spectacular last night. And David Hamilton's the one who hit the Little League home run. I mean, his numbers haven't been as stellar, but, I mean, Kyle Harrison in that trade, it's really a thing of beauty, and as my intern sent me a note, I forgot about this. This even goes back further because they got Durbin in the Devin Williams trade. So they traded Devin Williams.
0: To the Yankees.
2: To the Yankees. They got Nestor Cortez and Caleb Durbin. Durbin has a great year with the Brewers. They trade him. Now they have Harrison, Drone, and Hamilton. And Brandon Lockridge was part of the Nestor Cortez trade.
0: He's on the mend.
2: Yeah, he's hurt.
0: Yeah.
2: But still, I mean, Kyle Harrison for the Nats, the Brewers this year. Only starting pitcher duo in Major League Baseball where both starting pitchers have an ERA under 2. That would be The Miz and Kyle Harrison. Harrison down to 177 after last night.
0: Harrison, 7 innings, 2 hits, 1 base on balls, 11 Ks.
2: Is that good?
0: You tell me. I think it. I'm enjoying it, but I'm a little close to the whole situation.
2: Good. I think that's pretty good.
0: Yeah.
2: Going down to Wrigley, getting the sweep.

0: I get it that it's May, but man, that was, I mean, you couldn't have drawn it up any better, to be honest.
1: You need to defeat your enemy mentally immediately. I'm a firm believer in that. They have to feel like when they walk on the field, they've already lost. And I think that's how the Cubs felt last night coming in. Or maybe they were feeling a little chesty going, we don't have Miz tonight. Okay, we'll get this other guy. And then he shows up and he does the same thing to you. You got two hits last night, Cubs fans.
0: I mean, you go back to game one, the pitching advantage is clearly on the Cubs' side with Imanaga going. And the Brewers tag him for 8 runs. Then it's Miz, lights out. And then it's Harrison.
1: You know, you know, 2 nights ago we had the Mets outfielder hit the wall, you know, on that fly ball where it hits him in the wrist.
2: In his major league debut.
1: In his major league debut, right. And somebody texted in, you know, that still shot that we had of him, like sitting on the ground with his hat on sideways and the ball rolling away and the center fielder standing there looking at him while the ball is still rolling away. Somebody texted in, that should be the media guide cover for next year for the Mets. Was that you, Rock?
0: It was Rock.
1: Well,
2: that was me.
1: Okay.
0: I sent a picture to you. It was the perfect still shot because the guy in left field who was making his major league debut, who was a DC local, is pointing at the ball to the center fielder like, go get it.
1: You got to get that thing,
0: he's
1: right?
0: Like, hey, man, are you okay? And yeah, then Rock said that should be the media guide cover.
1: Yeah, the Cubs may have one for next year. Suzuki, where that ball hit him in the chest last night out in right field, what Hamilton hit later in the game, his triple, where he's up against the wall, and he just misses it. It hits him in the chest. He should have caught it. He's lucky it didn't hit him in the face.
2: Should have caught it just out of self-defense.
1: I thought, how did he not catch that? It hit him in the chest. It was a fly ball. Granted, there's not a lot of room over there. But he had what I thought was enough room. But, yeah, that's one for the media guide for the Cubs next year.
0: Well, doesn't get much easier with the Dodgers coming to town for the weekend. But today, the Brewers are off. Enjoy the day off. Could not have asked for a better series. First place now in the NL Central.
1: By a game and a half.
0: By a game and a half.
1: Yeah, they went in a game and a half out. They came out a game and a half up.
0: Cardinals lost last night as well. Still everyone over 500 in the division.
1: It's amazing.
0: There's a couple divisions in the American League. The Guardians have started to turn things around, so the AL Central doesn't look as crappy as it had a couple weeks ago, but the AL West is pretty crappy. The A's are in first place in the AL West. The cityless A's. Brewers are coming to town in a couple weeks to take on those A's. It's going to be hot as hell, man. Whew.
1: Those are all night games, right?
0: Yeah.
1: So they won't be fighting the sun.
0: Yeah, they should be. I mean, it's still could be really hot, but we'll see. It's actually been unseasonably warm, cool here in Vegas. I don't know if that'll carry over, but yeah, the Brewers coming to town. I'm curious how many Brew Crew fans, easy for me to say, will make it to Vegas for that series.
2: Where do the A's play now?
0: They play in Sacramento.
2: Oh, okay.
0: Yeah. And they're coming for a week when the AAA team of the A's, the Aviators, are out of town.
2: Gotcha. Okay.
0: It's a sweet ballpark. Anyone's ever been there. It's in a really cool part of town, Summerlin in Vegas. Right in the heart of it, you can eat, get food, do whatever. There's a casino right there, great casino, Red Rock Casino. So there's a lot to do.
2: In Nevada?
0: Yeah, shockingly. Yes. Well, but it's not on the strip.
1: You should go, Rock. I think you'd enjoy
2: well,
1: it.
2: Well, not you know, in the outer crust of Nevada.
0: You know, Rock's going to give me, of course there's stuff to do. It's not on the strip. It's residential area. Ah. It's where a lot of the locals will live. Summerlin is beautiful.
1: I don't know that I've ever driven into a residential area in the greater Las Vegas area.
0: Have you ever driven around Vegas?
1: I don't remember just going out for a ride in Vegas. Like, let's go check this out. I mean, I know people live there, but I feel like it's
0: you do?
1: I feel like it's just being nosy at that point. Like, what are you doing here? All the action's over there. Nosy.
2: You don't belong out here.
1: Right. Like, what are you doing in our neighborhood?
0: Some of the local casinos are better than the ones on the Strip. The Red Rock Casino, the pool is amazing.
1: Really?
0: Oh, yeah. It's great.
1: Wow.
0: It's
1: a great spot. Listen to you.
0: Yeah, we've got one about 10, 15 minutes from us called Green Valley Ranch. Really nice.
1: I'm still waiting to hear a report on the Tampa Bay Rays, the best team in baseball.
0: Won again. Swept the Orioles.
1: Maybe they don't mind, but I bet they do a little bit.
0: But here's the thing, you know, back to the point of what I think the listener asked earlier this week, is anyone talking about the Brewers? If I had to guess on MLB Network today, partly because they swept the Cubs, that probably has part to do with it, but I think there's more people talking about the Brewers than there are the Rays.
1: Oh, I agree, but I think there's more people talking about the Cubs and what's wrong with the Cubs than either the Rays or the Brewers, don't you think?
0: No, or what's wrong with the Mets swept
1: again. Okay, yeah, the Mets. But the Mets are just funny to talk about. Come on, it's just like you can't help but laugh.
0: You know who you could also talk about? Shohei Ohtani.
1: Okay.
0: What did he do? What did he do last night? Oh, just hit a leadoff home run on the first pitch of the game and then threw five scoreless innings. Who'd they play? Bunch of jabronis? The Padres. Dude is...
1: But he's been struggling at the plate, right?
0: He has been struggling at the plate this
1: Which
0: year.
1: I've heard, and this isn't me, I'm just repeating now, this is not my opinion. Dodger fans, experts, whatever, saying they shouldn't have him pitching because it's killing his offense. And they said it seems obvious.
0: Well, those are idiots.
1: Well, they're sports people, Tim.
0: Do you want to know what his
1: they're your people.
0: Do you want to know what his stats are as a pitcher?
1: Oh, we shouldn't have this guy pitch.
0: Yeah. If there is a dope who says that.
1: Because they're saying it's obvious the pitching is affecting the hitting, because if you look at all the numbers before he started pitching, they're all down. They're all down this year.
0: He's got a 0.73 ERA pitching this year.
1: And they don't want him doing it anymore.
0: Well, they're morons.
3: Meanwhile, his former teammate Mike Trout is still over there on the Angels, the worst team in baseball.
0: By the way, for Shohei Ohtani, who's having a bad year, and I put up air quotes that no one can see, he's still hitting .272 with 8 homers and 26 RBI.
1: Yeah, like that's down.
0: That's a bad year.
1: It's down. They need more there. And, you know, you talk about
0: And those poor Dodgers, all they are is they're in last place. Oh, no, wait, they're in first place.
1: They are in first place. But, you know, the Angels, they've got 17 wins. You know, sure. So Mike Trout's got 17 wins.
3: What was Shohei's RBI and home run?
0: 8 homers, 26 ribbies.
3: Yeah. Okay, Mike Trout, 12 home runs, 25 runs batted in.
1: And they couldn't get in the playoffs, even with those guys in the same lineup.
3: Team.
1: For how many years? 2, 3?
3: When did Shohei start?
0: 4?
1: 4 years?
0: 5, yeah.
1: They never sniffed the playoffs. That's amazing. Shohei goes to the Dodgers, and he wins a World Series right away.
3: Right, and Mike Trout has never said, get me out of here, trade me, something, do something. He's... What, 16 years?
1: Maybe he just doesn't care.
3: Maybe
1: he just does not. It has to be the case, right? Or is he just that loyal, Tim? We've discussed this a million times.
0: I mean, he's also got a contract that he signed.
1: Right, and he signs. He gladly signs with the Angels. He could have not signed.
3: He would be the first guy to say,

0: He's under contract through 2030.
1: Okay, there you go. Oh. There you go. No one held a gun to his head, right, when he was signing that contract?
0: No. Signed it.
1: Yeah, that's what I thought.
0: Man, I didn't realize the Angels were that bad.
1: Seventeen wins. It's not like they have no wins. They have 17 wins.
0: Man, what is wrong with the Angels?
1: They're only 8.5 games out of first place.
0: Yeah, the AOS sucks.
1: Okay. 8.5 behind the A's, who don't even have a stadium.
0: You know what team in the National League is the furthest out of first place?
2: It's not the Rockies.
0: That could be your guess, if you'd like.
2: I would like that to be my guess.
1: I have to recuse myself, because when you asked that, I was looking at the standings, Tim. So,
0: how about the team with the biggest payroll in baseball? Meet the Mets. Greet the Mets.
2: I should have guessed it just because of that.
1: Default to the Mets whenever it's a question like that. Yeah. And now I heard during the game last night, because the Cubs are struggling and they've lost so much starting pitching, that they may be in the market for a starting pitcher, which I heard. Freddie Peralta could be a guy that the Cubs may try to go get from the Mets and bring it. You know, he and Counsell are familiar with each other, right?
0: Yeah.
1: So you bring him in, and now he's a Cub. But I heard the Cubs general manager talking this morning saying nobody is dealing pitching at this time of the year. It's not good pitching.
0: Early. Too early.
1: Not a good pitcher. Not a guy who's doing well. Nobody is going to get rid of those guys yet.
0: I mean, I wouldn't, as much as I make fun of them because it's fun to do, the Mets are not that far out of a wild card spot. Like, they've got the talent that they could string together some wins. Hell, the Phillies.
1: Wait a second. I forget the coach's name in Indianapolis. Mora. Playoffs? Playoffs? You're talking wild card for the Mets. They're further out of first place than any team in the National League, Tim. And you're talking about, well, they still have a shot at a wild card.
0: Well, that's the beauty of the wild card. There's three of them now.
1: Is that Jim Mora?
0: Jim Mora, yeah. His son is head coach of Colorado State.
1: Right.
0: But fun night of baseball and fun night of basketball. Another good one last night. Thunder evened it up. 1-1, 122-113 win over the Spurs. SGA finished with 30, more efficient this game around, 9 points. Victor still put up gaudy numbers, but not 41 this time.
1: I was talking about him with a teenager yesterday. I said, Wembanyama. And he said, you mean wet banana? And I said, what? He goes, yeah, wet banana. That's what we call him. I feel like I was talking to Norm MacDonald there.
0: That's funny.
1: Yeah, that's funny.
3: Chewing gum.
1: Yeah, it's right. Just like, yeah, wet banana. It's funny.
3: That's funny.
0: It's not my name. Wet banana.
3: Yeah, it is.
2: Were you shocked? Were you taken aback?
1: I was just like.
2: Terrible behavior by a youngster.
1: I just thought that's like.
0: It's an oversized hat. It's funny.
1: Yeah, wet banana. It's funny. Shut up. I hadn't heard that before. Okay. Wet banana.
3: I like it.
1: Do you?
3: Yeah.
1: Ask it by.
3: Wet banana.
1: Yeah. Don't make that mistake on the mic, Rock.
0: You should slip it in there, like in the second quarter when the Spurs come to town next year. Call him Wembanyama like 40 times and then just slip in a wet banana and see if anyone picks
3: see
0: up.
3: See
0: if
3: anyone notices that.
1: Anybody else hear of that before? It was a new
0: people
1: one to me.
0: I don't have a teenager in my house. Or don't know many teenagers.
3: He looked amazing last night, though. I didn't watch that much of the game, but the stretch I watched, he was just going insane. Like, he made a three, and then the next offensive possession, he like drove the lane, missed a layup, and just slammed it back home. And then he came down and blocked the shot on the other end. It was like a sequence where it was just... Wow,
1: I gotta go out there, wham, this like, end, that end.
3: How can you beat this guy? But, well, he figured out a way last night.
0: Bill Simmons said, so they switched up, they put Isaiah Hartenstein on Victor Wet Banana last

0: night, and he said, I didn't think Hartenstein was playable in this series, but if he's going to be allowed to maul and grab Wemby like this on every play, he should play 48 minutes. This is hilarious.
1: Really?
0: So,
1: why do they allow that on Wemby? And then you you look at Shea.
0: On SGA.
1: Yeah, you look at him wrong and
0: well, it's
1: tweet.
0: Yeah.
1: Well, plus he.
0: I mean, they were kind of banging him around in game one, and he went to the line 13 times. He only went to the line 2 times last night. Now you could throw the old conspiracy theory out there that the NBA is going to want this to be a deep series and all of that. I don't tend to believe it that, but there's some truth to that thought process.
2: But even with that loss last night for the Spurs, they got what they wanted. They got their win.
0: I mean, and here's the thing, man. This series is already, you could tell, it's just an absolute war. And we've got injuries now. De'Aaron Fox didn't play again. Still got the ankle injury. Dylan Harper left the game with an injury. That one could be serious. And then Jalen Williams, who missed all of the Lakers series, he left, didn't return with a hamstring. And, I mean, if we've learned anything about hamstrings this NBA postseason, they don't heal quickly. So it's a war of attrition every postseason, it feels like. Just who can survive the second season without catastrophic injuries?
2: We fall back on this, and we have fallen back on it for decades now, from our friend Paul McGuire. The best team does not win the championship. The healthiest team will win the championship. That's what he told us a million years ago about the Packers and the NFL in general. Now, with all that said and done, is there going to be a hangover for the Cavs tonight after what they went through with the Knicks 2 nights ago?
0: That's a great question. I kind of think so. I mean, that's going to be quite the bounce back for the Cavaliers after blowing a pretty much historical lead, or blowing, you know, making it historical what they blew. 22-point lead, 7.5 minutes ago in the fourth quarter. Kenny Atkinson just getting dragged through the mud, rightfully so, because he was a disaster.
2: We didn't think it was enough yesterday. Enough.
0: James Harden was terrible again, getting roasted, as Rock pointed out. Every time.
2: It's, you know, and it's predictable because it's what he does at playoff time, right? He disappears.
0: Yeah. Well, he didn't disappear in that game.
2: Yeah, he became the liability.
0: They made sure we knew exactly where he was. They didn't let him disappear. He's right there. Right there. Harden. I see him.
3: It's not so much disappearing. It's more like appearing and being bad. You're appearing.
2: Exposed, I think that's called. Yeah. Yeah. Not only.
1: But they have to have an adjustment for that tonight, or they're just going to continue to do it. Just,
0: yeah.
2: I don't know. They didn't call a timeout to make any adjustments during the game.
1: I know, but now they've had a day to say, well, maybe we should do something.
2: Maybe Atkinson went, what are the chances of that happening twice? Get out of here.
1: You're not going to go at him again tonight.
2: How nervous are you as a Cavs fan going into this game tonight?
0: Well, I think you're, I mean, I don't know if you're nervous or if you're upset. Because
2: be both.
0: You had game once won. It was over.
2: Yeah.
0: Locked it up.
2: I heard Knicks fans saying, you know, even with a minute and a half left in the game, and they were still down 8, but the minute and a half is like, it was a nice run, but there's no way we close this up. And they did. I mean, even Knicks fans had kind of stopped hoping.
0: Why wouldn't you? You're down 22 with...
2: Well, it's because it's 7 sports and you sit there and you do the math in your head and you go, okay, we have to get this, I have to get a stop. Yeah. And it all happened. It all fell into place. It was one of those nights where it all fell into place for the Knicks.
0: Once again, back to why this stretch is so great. We had a really good game last night. Maybe not as epic as game one, but still, really good game. Hard fought Spurs and Thunder. Thunder even it up. Got another one tonight, baby.
2: All right, stand by. We'll talk about more. That's coming up. It's 8:42.
4: Brian, it's everything.

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7: 8:47 with Bob and Brian. Well, yesterday at the press conference, Aaron Rodgers said, when asked, he was asked, so he just gave an answer, which is great. Is this your last year, or are you going to play anymore? And he said, no, this is my last.
8: This is it.
7: This is it. Now, he also told us he was inoculated, said he had a wife nobody has seen.
8: Well,
7: so when he says something.
8: Still says he has a wife, I believe.
7: You got to go, well, Roger said it. And just because you saw him say it doesn't mean.
8: This was not one of those moments of the I'm inoculated thing. This was a, oh, yeah, it's over.
7: Yeah,
8: it's done. I'm not playing again. Because he's been doing this for, how long has he been doing this?
7: This will be his 22nd season.
8: No. How long has he been doing the, I don't know, maybe I won't play anymore thing? I mean, he did that in Green Bay.
7: It didn't start till after he won a Super Bowl.
8: Well, he won a Super Bowl
7: a long time
8: 16
7: ago.
8: 16 years ago.
7: 05, right? Wait.
8: Was it 20 years ago?
7: 2010.
8: 20 years. 2010, yeah, 2010.
7: Yeah.
8: But yeah, he's done. Yes, this is it. And he said he thought about hanging it up. I don't know. We'll see. We'll never know. That seemed to be like the I'm smarter than you answer. Well, you know, when Mike Tomlin stepped down, I was emotional and I thought it was over. But then they hired Mike, and I'm like, all right. I'm like,
9: I find it hard that rejuvenated him. It's like,
7: I do too.
9: How did that not like get him to say, well, that's.
8: You had him fired.
7: I think anybody who is a Packer fan goes, did you just say that? What? Rejuvenated? Yeah. Dude, you did everything you could to get him fired in Green Bay. Mike McCarthy was the most defeated sideline coach I had ever seen in his last game as Packer head coach.
8: When he said he was stepping away, that was an emotional moment. He was talking about Mike Tomlin, just because we all love him so much and care about him, and I thought that was probably it for me in Pittsburgh. But when the decision was made to hire Mike, I started opening my mind back up to coming back.
7: Well, plus a lot of the assistants were carryovers from Green Bay, too, that are in Pittsburgh with McCarthy and Rodgers now. It's kind of like, it's Green Bay East.
9: The gang together again.
7: It is.
9: He always likes to have the team that he left follow him to his next team.
7: You know what? That's a good observation because, yeah, he takes people with him. He goes and joins the bunch of guys that I know, and, hey, I'll run the show again sort of thing. You know, I'll be the top dog here. Maybe that's it. He likes to hang with people he knows he can shove around.
8: Well, he didn't shove around Tomlin, but maybe he shoved him around enough for him to be like, I got to get out of this coaching.
7: Tomlin quit.
8: I'm out. I'm going to go to
7: Sunday. I only missed by 8 games.
8: They still made the playoffs.
9: After season, you know.
7: Yeah. I missed by 8 seasons. I missed by 8 games.
8: All right, so now let me ask the question, right? The Packers don't play the Steelers unless they go to the Super Bowl and play each other.
7: They play in the preseason.
8: Oh, they do?
7: They do. They see each other in a preseason game
8: I missed
7: in
8: that.
7: Pittsburgh.
8: Okay. Yeah. But he won't play.

0: play in that, I'm sure.
1: Maybe no, but he'll be on the sideline. He'll go out and hang with the... Sure. Yeah. Say hi to everybody.
0: How quickly, after the retirement papers are filed, will he be brought back to Lambeau?
1: As quickly as they can get him there.
0: Yeah?
1: Yeah. Absolutely.
2: Okay. Super Bowl win.
1: Yeah.
0: I know that I knew it would happen. I didn't know it. Correct me if I'm wrong. It's not as bad as the Favre breakup.
1: No.
0: Because he didn't end up in Minnesota as a division rival, and
1: he was a headache. But Favre was a different kind of headache.
0: Favre, and you guys got over that.
1: Well, the Packers traded them both to the Jets.
0: That's true.
1: You know, but there was way harder feelings with Favre than there were with Rodgers.
2: Bart Starr told us to forgive Favre.
1: Yes.
2: By his action on the field.
0: The way you said Bart Starr, just the way you said it, was like Jesus told us.
1: Yeah. Well, it was
2: not that far away.
1: Inside these borders. Yeah. Yeah. That lake out there to our east. Pretty sure if Bart wanted to, he could have walked over to Michigan.
2: Walked across Green Bay.
1: Yeah. That's the kind of guy Bart was.
2: Yeah.
1: He was just a good man.
0: Went to church on Sunday, and Bart told me to forgive my neighbors.
1: Yeah.
0: And I said, okay.
1: Yeah. Brett Favre used him as his human shield that night in Green Bay on Thanksgiving.
0: Yeah, they came out in the golf cart, right?
1: Yes.
2: Yeah.
1: In the rain, in the pouring rain. But... Yeah, when Rodgers said this will be my last year, I thought, I believe him.
0: I believed it. I was not like, you never know.
1: Right.
0: Yeah,
2: I don't know, Jim. It makes for a good story. You
1: back
2: know.
1: Together?
2: Yeah. And no matter how it turns out, if it's like a 500 season, it's not great. But if it's a terrible season or a great season, it's a good story.
0: It will certainly give us... plenty to talk about in addition to Packers games. I'm sure we'll be keeping our eyes on
1: the Steelers. All right, I'll call it right now. Rodgers will not be the starting quarterback in Pittsburgh in week 17 of the
2: really?
1: Season.
2: Oh, he'll week 17.
1: Yeah, by the end of the year, I just he's been around so long, I just think he'll get hurt, nothing else. I don't know that the play will be what they don't, what they're...
0: Are you talking about, so week 17 is not the final week?
1: 18, week 8, the last week of the regular season.
0: I like that. Not a bold prediction. I like
1: it's really not.
0: Because you got Will Howard. He's talked highly about Will Howard. They drafted Drew Aller.
1: Drew Aller, yeah.
0: Which they shouldn't have because he sucks. But I would agree.
1: I
0: agree with your...
1: He's 40...
0: Your bold prediction.
1: 3 years old? 42. Yeah. And the numbers, too. I don't know if this will be his...
2: He was 44.
1: I don't know. I'm...
2: Like he, I think 22 years, half his life in the NFL.
1: Yeah, that's right. Half his life in the NFL.
0: He'll be 43 on December 2nd. So by the time he's benched, he'll be 43.
1: I think they'll just have, it'll be one of those things, either he's hurt or they just go, well, let's get a look at these new guys, right?
0: Pull up the Steelers schedule real quick, because I'm curious. He'll have to do his sign-off. Yeah, I could see that.
1: Okay.
0: Last home game's December 27th. They play the Titans on January 3rd, and they end the season in Baltimore against the Ravens like they did last year. Or they played the Ravens in the last game last year, won it in that crazy Sunday night football game.
2: Yeah, well, Ravens-Steelers late in the year. That should be.
0: That's what we do.
1: So the Packers will cross paths with Rodgers in August, and then, like you said, unless they play in the Super Bowl... It's all over. And I heard them saying in Chicago, since they don't play the Bears, Rodgers will finish, they don't play this season. Rodgers will finish his career against the Bears 23-5. Yeah.
2: Has he got a win against everybody?
1: I think not only that, I think he's won in every stadium.
2: Is that right?
1: Is that right, Tim?
0: Asking me questions that I don't have quick enough fingers to type out.
1: You know what? And we don't have time for you to type them out and look either. I'm afraid.
0: I'm sure someone listening will know. Another upset yesterday. So game one of the Western Conference Finals was an upset. Game one of the Eastern Conference Finals was an upset for, 41 minutes. And then it wasn't. The Vegas Golden Knights beat the Colorado Avalanche. Yeah. Pretty big dogs. They won 4-2 last night against the Colorado Avalanche. So Western Conference Finals on the ice could end up being a pretty good one.
1: All right, enough for this Irish goodbye. We're out of here. We got to go. Talk to you tomorrow, Tim.
3: Yep.
1: It's 8:56. It's coming up, Carrie.
4: It's jolly good luck.
1: All right. What about traffic? How's that?
4: 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We still have that accident situation being investigated and worked on with the full freeway closure northbound on 43. The Rock freeway closed between Highway 83 and 164. You're going to need to take northbound 83 to Highway ES southbound and then down to 164 to get back on northbound 43 in that Muskego area right now, or Maguanago area. So use extra caution and watch for those delays. 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
2: Look for more clouds today. High of 51, partly cloudy tonight, low 46, and tomorrow it's going to warm up to 60, mostly cloudy and 60. Well, we'll see. 45 in Milwaukee, 48 in Racine, 49 in Waukesha.

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9: 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Time for the news with Carrie Wendt. Carrie?
10: Drivers once again being urged to avoid part of I-43 northbound in Maguanago after a crash involving two semi-trucks. This happened near the Walmart and the Park and Ride area. Shutting down 43 northbound right now between highways 83 and 164. There is debris scattered across the highway and backups are stretching for miles. Drivers need to use alternate routes and allow extra time through that area. Unclear how long that closure is going to last. House is expected to vote on legislation to compel President Donald Trump to withdraw from the war in Iran. It's a significant test of lawmakers' willingness to go along with the conflict that the president launched over 2 months ago. House on Thursday is the latest effort by Democrats to rein in Trump's military campaigns by using the War Powers Resolution of 1973. What were we doing in 1973?
9: End of Nixon administration, yeah.
10: Yeah, end of it, or, I mean... White House argues that the requirements of the War Powers Resolution no longer apply because of the ceasefire with Iran. Elon Musk is announcing plans Wednesday for one of the biggest sales of stock to the public ever for his SpaceX company. Did you look into it?
11: No.
10: Did you open your day trading thing?
9: He's busy. He's here doing a radio show. You want to do stock research?
10: Yeah.
9: Distracted enough.
12: Keep the temperatures accurate. Yeah.
10: SpaceX lost $2.6 billion from operations last year, but it was $18.7 billion in

0: revenue. Still, the initial public offering is expected to rank among the largest ever. New documents.
1: What's the starting point on that?
0: Of an IPO with the biggest ever? The last one was that giant oil company.
1: How much does a share of SpaceX cost?
2: Do we have a number?
0: Not in that story, I don't. You need to call your broker, your licensed broker.
2: I could Google it.
0: Who Googles?
2: I have to because
0: ask AI.
2: I can't talk when you're. I mean, I can't just sit over here and chat away.
3: Give me the opening number for it. See, it's going to sound bad.
0: That's yeah. You're right.
2: You're trying to turn the news. I'm sitting here doing stock research in the background, talking to my phone.
0: You sound busy.
1: I think it's $597.
2: Really?
0: For one share.
1: $589.16.
2: Facebook was a much more affordable number. I think it opened at 35 when it.
0: Oh, yeah.
2: Its initial offering.
0: Yep.
2: Showed up.
1: Oh, okay. Yeah. This is clicking away. It was down to 9, down to 18. Yep.
0: Documents reveal Queen Elizabeth II was eager for Prince Andrew to become the UK trade envoy. UK government on Thursday released these confidential papers shortly after lawmakers accused Andrew of prioritizing his friendship with Jeffrey Epstein over national interests. The head of Britain's trade body wrote that the Queen wanted her son to promote national interests, and the involvement of the late Queen will confirm previously held beliefs that the monarch held a soft spot for her son, an empathy that might have influenced her lack of decisiveness in dealing with allegations of Andrew's connection to Epstein.
2: No, I know he's not exactly.
0: So what are we saying? She was a louse over this subject?
2: Sounds like it. Yeah, sounds like it. I'll say yes. That's what this is saying. And I know he's not exactly the middle child, but is this when your brother's going to be king and there? What are you going to do? You'll never beat that. My brother's going to be king, and I'm second, so I'm not going to be king.
0: Mm-hmm. Harry,
2: is this what? Can we blame all his bad decisions on that?
0: No.
2: No. Okay.
0: There's plenty of people who wouldn't have been king or whatever else in the world that haven't done stuff like that on Epstein's Island. You know, there's just too many damning photographs. All right. And it's just.
2: Yeah, you're right. Not just, everybody who was hanging out with Epstein was going to be just missed being a king. Right.
0: Yeah.
2: Okay.
0: They were into what they were into.
2: I'm still trying to figure out how Epstein got to that point. He was a school teacher at one time. Right.
1: Yeah.
0: Well. Yeah, I mean, in his beginnings, and then what did he get into? Brokering, or I don't know where all his money came from. And then once you make piles and piles of money, you start hanging out with other people with piles and piles of money, and then
2: remember
0: you just
2: that
0: start
2: idea we had
0: wielding your power,
2: having chicks all over the place. Well, I have the money to make that happen now.
0: Right. The head. Well. Yeah, so this sounds pretty critical of the late Queen. And a seagull has left a lasting impression on King Charles III during his visit to Northern Ireland.
1: Left a lasting impression.
2: So what, it crapped on him?
0: Yep.
2: Yep.
0: Right on his suit jacket on Wednesday, splattering others around
2: Not
0: him.
2: Not unusual.
0: Including members of the press.
2: Yeah.
0: That's a big bird, though.
2: If you've ever been to the beach where there's seagulls, you've either been hit or nearly hit.
0: I have been hit while on horseback by a seagull, and I have been hit at Summerfest.
2: Yeah.
0: Years and years apart, but still, neither experience was fun.
2: Still equally as traumatizing, I'm sure.
0: Just gross. And it's not, they're not a small bird. You know, it's not a little sparrow going by.
1: No, they're not.
0: It's like, oh, God!
2: It's a big runny stream.
0: It really was. Witness also mentioned that being hit by a seagull is supposed to be good luck earlier in the day.
1: Come on.
0: The king seemed to foreshadow
2: the
0: event.
2: He's making the best of it. He's, you know, what's he going to say?
1: Oh, you know, it's good luck. Yeah. Your Majesty.
0: Now, you tell me if this is foreshadowing. Earlier in the day, the king seemed to foreshadow the event during a visit to a food pantry when he picked up a roll of toilet paper and said, "Very important." Was he talking about...
1: He's trying to identify with the common man.
0: He is, in Northern Ireland.
2: I'm sure it's hard to... When you've been raised with all that privilege and
0: just go to a food pantry,
2: you've been isolated from the public, and now you're thrown into it. You know, I'll give him credit. He's trying.
0: He was raised his whole life
1: to give the common person
0: exactly
1: something to aspire to.
0: Yes.
2: Yeah, he has to do that with all the other training that he had.
4: about what fork
0: which
4: to
0: was
4: use
0: significant.
4: And what,
0: mm-hmm.
4: where all the medals went on his sash and things yeah. like that. It's tough.
0: That wasn't while he was holding down some 9-to-5 and then yeah. some overtime
4: it's
0: hours.
4: It's tough, right?
0: He just, that's all
4: right.
0: he's done.
4: Right.
0: He knows how to
4: he's
0: do it.
4: He's been isolated from people like us basically his whole life. They did all they could to keep us away from him.
0: He's gone out to talk to them. That's what they
4: Look
0: do.
4: What happened to Andrew when all he started mixing it up with the common person?
1: I think for years I was pretty ambivalent about the crown, the royal family.
0: Didn't affect you.
1: I didn't watch the TV series and I thought, wow, Elizabeth has really had...
0: Understood them better.
1: ...an incredible life and responsibility.
0: Right.
1: And then, like in the later episodes, it's like, no, they just kind of...
0: They went back to being crappy again?
1: Yeah.
4: Well...
1: Like they had their heyday.
4: She always put the crown first, and sometimes it looked good when she did it, and other times it looked bad when she did it. But the crown
1: yeah,
4: was
1: because,
4: always first.
1: Like, you're right. She put it first, but she didn't always do what was best. She
0: thought
1: she
0: did
1: had the intention to, you know, do the right thing, but it's kind of like when she visited that place where that big slag pile buried that children's school.
4: Yeah, right.
1: And, someone suggested she go there.
4: Yeah.
1: And she thought that was like putting on a show.
4: Yeah.
1: But it was just, you know, hey, try prying some caring out of your cold heart.
0: Where it really went wrong was Diana.
4: They're
0: and not flying the royal standard and not that that's where it really
4: the
0: went
4: Queen
0: wrong.
4: And Frankenstein aren't that different.
0: Wow.
4: I'm not kidding.
1: Explain.
4: They lived this isolated life up there and now they're expected to come out and show this compassion and empathy. Well, were they trained for that? You know, they don't know what these people do day to day.
1: What was Frankenstein's
4: the soup.
1: Isolated life?
4: Yeah, he was the monster.
1: He had a life.
4: He had no social skills.
1: He was put together by spare, you know, parts.
4: I think the royals lack in social skills. Real social skills.
1: Yeah, probably.
0: You mean like reading the room social skills. You don't mean like using the correct shrimp fork and
4: I
0: all
4: think
0: of
4: they're
0: that.
4: Good at the controlled circumstance where they're welcoming people and standing in line or delivering a speech, but I think when they have to riff.
1: They're schooled up on what's proper.
0: Mm-hmm.
1: They're not schooled up on how people...
0: Really interact.
1: Yeah.
4: When they have to go off script, I think they are absolutely lost.
0: I think Charles is absolutely fine at it. I think he's just fine.
4: And I
0: at
4: think
0: it.
4: He okay. I don't know. And I think he's terrible at it. So what does that say about the royal family? They're bad at it.
0: Well, I guess everybody thought Diana was the best at it.
4: And she was nuts.
0: Well,
1: she was driven nuts.
0: Yes.
1: Or not. I don't know.
4: I don't know.
0: Jury's out. I mean, what will we ever really know about her and him? What will we know?
4: They like this will be the last of them. They'll be gone.
0: I don't mind them hanging around. Doesn't one way or the other. There's something to talk about.
1: Well, you know, the royal family has been cohesive for that little group of islands up there and a good part of the world.
0: Once upon a time.
1: Yeah.
4: Yeah. Now we have the internet. We don't need them anymore.
1: Right,
0: and made up stories about
1: full of goodness and inspiration.
4: We have satellites.
0: Fiction. How about a new side hustle? Dumpster diving at college campuses. There is an article about a couple of friends who go dumpster diving around college campuses. The idea is that as students move out for the year, like around now, they're ditching valuable stuff. Furniture, clothing, electronics, appliances, some stuff they may have only had in their rooms for a year. Mm-hmm. Makes sense. At expensive colleges, rich kids leaving their belongings behind.
4: Sure. Their dorm fridge or something like that gets tossed in there.
0: The friends say they are making a good living doing it. They have funded vacations by finding, organizing, and cleaning the trash and reselling it.
1: Good for them.
0: They don't even need to buy a lot of cleaning supplies because that's another thing that the students toss out from their dorms and apartments anyway.
4: The king would like that, the recycling part.
1: Sure.
0: He would.
4: Yeah.
0: One of them says, every day it seems like Christmas morning. It's a fun hobby that's definitely changed our lives.
1: Hobby.
4: Wow.
1: Started out as a hobby. Okay. No, good for those guys. Wonderful.
0: I'm not into the trash anywhere, anyhow, anytime.
4: As long as there's not wet garbage in there, you know what I mean?
0: I'm sure they've run into plenty of disgusting trash. You know they do. These are college students. Vomit-soaked something, yeah, covering up a nice new microwave.
1: If they can handle it, you mm-hmm. know, if they can tough their way through that, fine, fine. I would like to know if I'm buying, you know, a dumpster-retrieved product.
0: I would want that transparency.
1: And whether it's been, you know, like flushed, sterilized, cleaned, washed,
4: they need to disclose that. It's just, you like it, buy it. You mm-hmm. know, it's fine. What do you mean, where'd it come from? What's that matter to you? I'm selling it to you. Get out of here.
1: I suppose I could always take it home and clean it myself.
4: There you go.
0: Sure. You would clean it yourself if you bought something like on Facebook Market. What if you just let it enter?
4: What if you buy a futon from these people that they dug out of a dumpster, but it comes with that sani wrap on it, like on your toilet in your hotel room? You know how it has that little piece
1: futon,
4: of...
1: futon. Yeah. But what, it has one ribbon around it?
4: A little ribbon on it, like... I don't know if I would.
0: No, thanks.
4: Do you believe the toilet in your hotel room?
1: I do.
4: Okay. What about the glasses at the sink?
1: I believe those too. I probably shouldn't, but.
4: No, because we always have stories about how they just clean them out with glass cleaner and put them back.
0: Oh, yeah. Taste that. A woman in Colorado went to a local farm stand, started clearing out the shelves, filling a large bag with freshly made oatmeal cream pies and some organic sourdough bread. The farm stall had a camera inside, so there's footage of her theft. In fact, the woman is even heard saying thanks before she walks away without paying. So she's a... Small business owner said she didn't know what to do until the woman came back a few weeks later. The owner confronted her and said, I have a tab for you from a couple of weeks ago. She asked how she wanted to pay. How would you like to pay me? The woman patted down her pocket, said she needed to go back to her car to get her phone.
1: Yeah. And never came back.
4: Well, seems obvious, right? If she came back, I'm going to say it's a miracle.
1: Like that's the move, you know, I would make.
4: Yeah. Right. Oh, yeah. Hold on.
0: She dropped her shopping bag, and the owner filmed her so she could get her license plate. She then passed that along to police, who ID'd her. Police say she was charged accordingly.
1: People have to...
0: So you just steal, and then you go right back to the place you stole from in broad daylight.
1: Get used to the idea of they're being looked at all the time. I think, I don't know what age that idea kicks in, but...
0: Yeah.
1: I think you're over a certain number, you don't even realize that. And there's a lot of... we won't get to them all, but there have been a lot of... And that's when I left in first job story.
0: Oh, right.
1: I just left. I left. I never came back.
4: 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Yep. 9:15.
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0: 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Once again, 43 northbound the Rock Freeway remains closed for accident cleanup and investigation between highways 83 and 164. You're going to make your alternate route yourself. Otherwise, around the metro system, we have achieved the all clear. 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
0: 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Better get in now.
4: Stop talking about it then. You want to get it at a low, sell high. Low, 92. Sell high. Yeah.
1: Mix of clouds and sun during the morning, cloudy in the afternoon, 51 for a high today. Partly cloudy tonight, becoming cloudy later, low 45, and tomorrow should be 60, mostly cloudy and 60. 45 in Milwaukee, 48 in Racine, 49 in Waukesha.
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5: 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We Nip Short Courses open. 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It's 9:24. 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
6: All right, it's Thursday, May 21st, 2026, 141st day of the year, 224 days remain. It's International Tea Day, National Chardonnay Day, so something for your teetotalers and not. It's also National Talk Like Yoda Day. You don't have to.
5: They do have a new movie coming up.
6: 81. American Red Cross is established. There was already an International Red Cross bringing assistance to victims of war and natural disasters. Clara Barton was the principal founder in partnership with Adolphus Solomons, who probably doesn't get as much credit and recognition as he deserves, but he just always kind of swooped in and got appointed to things and had a lot of money. 1901, Connecticut passes the first speed limit law in the U.S. 12 miles an hour. Out of town, got on the country roads, 15 was fine. New York City would follow suit with a full-on traffic code in 1903. As of 1930, 12 states had no speed limit, and 28 did not even require a driver's license. In 1974, the national speed limit of 55 miles an hour would go into effect to save gas.
5: Saving gas.
6: Is there a national speed limit now? I don't think there is. 87, the national speed limit was raised to 65, but we're beyond that in places.
5: Of states where it's 75 and...
6: 85.
5: Do we have 80?

0: be out there somewhere out west, maybe in Texas or here in Milwaukee. Unofficially, it's 80 miles an hour on the freeway or 100. You know,
1: I watched an episode of What's My Line?
0: What?
1: Where the
0: what year?
1: The line was a race car driver, what? And I don't remember his name.
0: Okay.
1: And Bennett Cerf commented that he had driven 100 miles an hour that day coming into work.
0: What? In New York. That show was in New York, right? So where's he coming from? Connecticut or?
1: Yeah, somewhere out there. I forget the name of the town he lived in.
0: And
1: 100 miles an hour in about 1953.
0: Yeah. You know what the survival chances were at 100 miles
1: zero.
0: An hour? And, yeah, right.
1: 1988, Mikhail Gorbachev gets rid of communist party leaders in Armenia and Azerbaijan. The move made him the leader of those two Soviet bloc nations, but that didn't help. The Iron Curtain was beginning to crumble. I don't know, when you were about 17, 18, did you ever think the Soviet Union would ever fall apart?
0: No. No, absolutely not.
1: And it did.
0: For a minute.
1: Somehow Cuba hangs on.
0: Right. Doesn't make any sense.
1: 1999, Susan Lucci wins her first daytime Emmy after having been nominated 19 straight years. All My Children was her show. She was the highest paid soap opera actress in the business.
0: Finally, America could relax again.
1: Made $1 million a year.
0: Yeah.
1: And 2017, Barnum and Bailey Circus performs for the last time at the Nassau Coliseum in New York City. Battle over animal rights dealt a seemingly fatal blow to the circus, although 2 years before that, the circus Barnum and Bailey won a judgment against PETA and other activists who bribed a former circus employee to say that elephants were being abused. Barnum and Bailey lost the larger fight with public opinion. I don't know. I guess you can't have a circus without making animals do what they don't want to do.
0: That's the fun part. You see a lion with a bowl on its head?
1: Or a guy's head in its mouth and not eating it?
0: Not only... It doesn't feel death-defying, it's satisfying at the same time.
1: And birthdays today. Country singer Hudson Westbrook is 22. Chase Sui Wonders from Generation is 30. Josh Allen is 30 today. Comedian Hannah Einbinder, 31. Sarah Ramos from Chicago Med is 35. Lisa Edelstein from House MD is 60. Judge Reinhold, 69. Mr. T, 74. Baseball manager Bobby Cox, 85. Also born in the state. Notorious B.I.G. in 1972. And, Jeff Dahmer, born in 1960. And that's history.
0: Did you say Leo Sayer?
1: Oh, no, I didn't.
0: Yeah. Leo Sayer's birthday today, too.
1: Do we have an age?
0: He's got an age. He's in his 70s. I looked at it, and then I thought
1: he died.
0: Well, that's what you say on his birthday? I thought he was dead. No. He's old, but he's not dead.
2: Well, does he listen?
1: Or am I thinking of Richard Simmons, maybe?
0: They're around.
1: I guess that's what I'm thinking of.
0: But if you stood them side by side, you'd go.
1: Richard Simmons dead.
0: Other than the hair, yes, Richard Simmons has passed. But it's Leo Sayer's birthday. I'll miss you every single day. Carrie's going, who is this?
2: I know who Leo Sayer is, right. Please.
0: We have coming up.
2: We're going to talk summer.
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0: We're going to try and talk into ceiling fans or a rain shower hat or anything like that.
1: Is that your favorite Leo Sayer song? I just want to know.
0: No, it's just a Leo Sayer song.
1: Do you have a favorite Leo Sayer song?
0: Well, I guess it would have to be You Make Me Feel Like Dancing, right? If I have a favorite.
1: Oh, I don't know.
0: Yeah.
1: Just wanted to know.
0: When I Need You, maybe? Endless Flight?
1: Oh, God. When I Need
0: Long
1: You.
0: Tall Glasses? He's got a string
1: of
0: them.
1: The first two are
0: better. Yeah. Thunder in My Heart.
1: Not When I Need
2: Trying
1: You.
2: Trying to think of deep. Yeah, I've never heard the last three.
1: Me neither.
0: You guys have no respect for Leo Sayer.
1: Not much.
0: Brilliant.
2: Do you have him on vinyl?
0: Absolutely.
2: You do?
0: Yes.
1: You
0: I
1: knew
0: do.
1: He does.
0: I do.
2: Next time I'm over, we're pulling that baby out.
0: Yes. Yes. Leo Sayer night at my house, Rock. Bring your pajamas.
1: I'm going to bring roller skates.
2: Coming up next.
0: We're doing it.
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1: 1029 The Hog, weather forecast.
2: Another chilly day across southeast Wisconsin. Highs in the mid-50s along the lake, closer to 60 degrees inland. You still have that wind coming in from the northeast off Lake Michigan, keeping that chilly air in place. Also expect to see a little more cloud cover today. The chance for a sprinkle, but most of us will stay dry. Overnight, we cool off into the mid-40s, and temperatures making a little bit more of a move tomorrow with highs near 60. With your WeatherWatch 12 forecast, I'm meteorologist Jason Dunning.
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6: Today, it's a $25 gift card from the board game Barista.
4: All right. Pick a number.
6: 3.
4: Welcome to the show. Who's this?
7: Don in Pewaukee.
4: Morning, Don. How are you?
7: Great.
4: All right. Any Memorial Day plans? Are you traveling? You're going to be one of those millions of people traveling more than 50 miles from home?
7: 112 miles going to Wild Rose.
4: All right.
6: Really?
4: Okay. Not that far, but definitely more than 50.
8: Thought I heard the number 39 million.
4: Is that how many are
8: on the road?
4: Really?
8: 7 million going to the airports.
6: Well.
4: Ooh, it's a lot of people.
6: Number is 1.
4: Stand by while you meet your opponent. Welcome to the show. Who's this?
9: This is Andy.
4: Andy. Where are you calling from, Andy?
9: Waukesha.
4: All right. Andy, Don, do you have any questions before we get started?
7: Not today. Sure.
8: All right, then. Here we go. Who co-starred with Jennifer?
9: Don. Andy.
8: Don is first.
7: Russell Crowe
8: is correct. And the question is, with Jennifer Connelly in the 2001 movie A Beautiful Mind as John Nash.
4: That was fast.
8: Yeah, it was. Here we go, question 2.
9: Andy.
8: All right, Andy.
9: Professor Marmalade.
8: That is correct, yep. That's... correct.
4: I should just give him this. Yes. What was the question going to be?
8: In the 2022 DreamWorks animated movie, The Bad Guys, who actually stole the meteorite from the Gala for Goodness.
4: Okay. Mm-hmm. So the score at the moment is what?
8: Tied at 1.
4: All right. 1-1. All right.
8: Tied at
4: Moving
8: 1.
4: So quickly.
8: Here we go. What band had a 1968 release with these lyrics? Why don't we do it in the road? Why don't we do it in the road? Why don't we do it in the road? Why don't we do it in the road? No one will be watching. Why don't we do it in the road?
9: Andy.
8: All right, Andy.
9: The Beatles.
8: Beatles is correct. Andy leads 2-1. 2 questions left. Either of you could win. Don, you need 2 in a row. Here we go. Question 4. What is the capital of Honduras?
9: Andy.
8: All right, Andy.
9: Honduras City?
8: No, it's not Honduras City. Don, you have a chance to stay alive.
7: Belize City.
8: Not Belize City.
6: May I?
8: No. Go ahead.
6: Tegucigalpa?
8: It's close, but I'd have to fail you.
6: Really?
8: Tegucigalpa. All right, 1 question left. Andy, you can win. Don, you're just playing goalie. Here we go, question 5. What is the only number equal to the sum of its 2 preceding numbers or integers?
9: Andy.
8: All right, Andy.

0: 3.
1: 3 is correct. Mm-hmm. 1 plus 2 is 3.
2: Okay.
1: Mm-hmm. All right, a winner. Andy's a winner.
2: He's going to the board game barrister.
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1: they
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1: did.
3: 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The first couple were lightning quick.
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1: I do.
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8: 958. Bob and Brian. Get right to the news with Carrie Wendt. Carrie?
9: Somebody on social media asked some other people on social media.
8: What platform do we know?
9: It doesn't matter. Would you wear a blindfold for 24 hours in exchange for $10 million?
10: Oh, like Hawkeye in MASH?
11: Wait a minute.
10: When he was blind?
9: What?
10: Hawkeye was, he didn't get $10 million.
11: Right.
10: Don't you remember when he was blind and how great it was?
8: To be blind.
10: Yeah, because all his other senses were sharpened, and someone fell in a mud puddle, and it was hilarious. And
9: but yeah, how, you don't remember didn't that see one? It.
11: Boy, a lot happened to that guy in that show.
10: Yeah, $10 million. Yes, I would wear a blindfold
11: for a day. For how long? 24 hours.
9: I'd wear one for 30 days.
11: They said 24 hours.
9: I'm just saying, though. But here, there, it gets a little.
11: And when
9: weird.
11: I take the mask off, I want to see the money sitting there.
9: The money will be wired to your bank account the minute it's over. No taxes. No questions. No taxes. Okay. Here are the rules.
10: This is real.
9: I don't know what this is. Just play along.
11: Is this a Mr. Beast thing?
9: You cannot take the blindfold off, not even for a second.
11: Okay.
9: Not to eat, not to go to the bathroom.
11: Right.
9: That's fine. I'll sit there and get food all over my face. That's fine. You must stay at home, but you cannot fall asleep in that 24-hour period.
11: Oh, what?
10: Oh, that's a tough one.
9: If you do, the challenge ends and you get nothing.
11: Yeah. Oh.
10: Staying at home, easy.
11: Easy. Mask, easy.
9: Toilet, easy.
11: Staying
9: food,
11: awake.
9: Food, easy.
10: Not so easy.
11: Not so easy. That would be the...
10: So, but I could listen to...

0: to the TV?
1: Sure, why not?
0: That's what I'd have to do, just about.
1: I might put music on at 3 in the morning and just try to keep singing or do something, you know?
2: As far as getting around, I can crawl places, right? I don't have to walk. I mean, I can walk slowly and feel.
1: You know your house. Maybe you pick one room in your house where you're going to stay. I'm on the lower level.
2: Do I get assistance from anybody? Like, hey, can you get me a soda or...
0: Right. Is this you have to be alone?
2: Right.
1: I don't know. It doesn't say you have to be alone.
2: So far, I haven't heard anything that I would still in for the 10 mil.
1: Person who posted this says you might hear things both real and imagined. You might have to deal with creepiness, possibly from ghost-like entities.
2: Okay.
1: But you're safe. But you just cannot touch that blindfold.
2: This would be...
1: What if it's a blindfold where you can see down? You
2: know how blindfolds work? If I can stay awake, I'm getting that $10 million.
1: So am I. You could stay awake for $10 million.
2: You think so?
1: You could stay awake.
2: For 24. Okay.
1: You could stay awake.
0: The problem is, though, your eyes are already closed.
2: Yes.
1: Then do something. Keep moving. Do something. Do wall sits or squats.
0: Tough to keep moving because I'll smack into something.
1: Do chair exercises. I don't know what.
0: Chair Tai Chi?
1: Yes.
2: Might be a good time to start, right? Yeah.
1: Person who posted this, 7,200 people saw the post and voted. 93% said they would completely do it, just like all three of us. 5% said they'd try it, but they know that they'd fail. And I don't know in what failure they're talking about. Is it the sleep thing?
2: Sleep is the part that I'd be worried most about. Because if I didn't think I could get to the bathroom safely, I would just sit in my own urine for 24 hours.
3: It's $10 million.
2: For $10 million.
1: Other people said the same thing, too. I would pee my pants for 24 hours for that kind of money.
2: Bathroom? Forget about it. That's not even close to a problem for 10 mil.
1: Some comments included, I hope the voices will keep me awake.
2: Yeah.
1: The only hard part about this is not sleeping for 24 hours, another posted.
0: Yeah.
1: Not having the stimuli of something to
2: see. The biggest obstacle that I heard was this no sleep.
1: Somebody asked if they could have coffee pre-made, and the host said, you can have it pre-made, but you could try to make it blindfold, too.
2: Oh,
1: that'd be
2: an
1: activity.
2: Why do you need coffee? Just get some Celsius or Bubbler or something like that, Red Bull, Sometimes you just got to ride the bull to win $10 million.
3: Right, it makes you blind anyway.
2: Yeah, right.
3: What's the difference?
2: Ocular migraines rock.
1: Somebody else said they'd do it for a grand.
2: No. They said 10 mil.
1: They just
2: I'm in
1: wanted
2: for 10
1: a grand.
2: Mil.
1: Yep.
3: I'd do it for 10 grand.
2: No, you wouldn't stop.
1: I would too.
2: You guys are wrecking this.
1: What's so hard about
3: sit there with a blindfold on for 24 hours?
1: Yeah, I would just be putting on tunes.
2: For 10 grand, I want to sleep for a while. If it's 10 grand, I want to...
3: I was just reading a thing about tunnel rats last night in Vietnam. I'm like...
1: Okay.
3: Sitting with a blindfold on, that's nothing.
2: Yeah.
3: Your living room?
1: Right, it's your house. It's your temperature controlled.
0: Right, tunnel rats... There was no $10 million prize at the end of that either. It was just, you got to live.
3: Right.
1: There was an American soldier at the end of
3: the tunnel. Your flashlight could go out on you and then...
1: Oh, God, I can't even think of that. That makes me panic.
3: Mm-hmm.
1: Just don't even... Oh, God.
0: $10 million.
2: Who do I call? Do you have a number, Carrie?
1: No.
2: Oh.
1: Sorry.
2: All right.
1: I got you all excited.
2: That's it for the stipulations. Stay awake.
1: That's it. Don't touch that blindfold.
3: That's all you got to do.
0: This isn't like that pretzel challenge where you can't eat three in a minute or anything. They try it, it's impossible.
3: Drink a gallon of milk.
2: For $10 million, I'd let them screw the blindfold to my skull.
1: Yeah, probably.
2: To ensure that it wouldn't come off.
1: At least thumbtacks.
2: Yeah, right. Oh, that's smart, but it's $10 million.
3: $10 million,
2: Thanks, Carrie. It's 10:04.

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0: All right, thanks for listening. Tomorrow is the last round of your My First Job stories. They've been very good.
1: Very impressed. Yeah. It's about as, it's going about exactly the way I hoped it would go with these.
0: See what we have to wrap things up.
1: Yeah. You know what Friday is when it comes to stories? Friday's the hammer. Friday is the hammer. I know what's coming.
0: Friday,
1: I know how
0: is,
1: you operate.
0: Is hammer time.
1: Yeah.
0: You can't start Monday with the hammer.
1: Yep, there's a pace. Right.
0: We'll also have music news with Gary Graff. You have been enjoying the Bob and Brian Show.
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0: Who will you follow from Evanescence? That's for Matt with a Modelo Gold. I know Nurse Joan wanted some Evanescence as well. Electric Boys got quite a few requests for Tom and Brian. It's all lips and hips. Liquid Lunch on the Hog.
1: Now dig this.

0: Nuff Snuff coming to town on June 26th. They'll be at Shank Hall with Quarantine, which is Chris Jericho's 80s Kiss cover band. That'd be an interesting show. I know that Chip and I are trying to get connected to see if we can do an interview before the show. Coming up yet is a request for Tony and the gang at Indelco and Bob. They all wanted Santa Monica from Everclear. That's on deck next.
1: 1029 The Hog and Ewald Automotive salute the troops.
2: Hi, this is Dan Buttry, combat veteran of the Iraq War. Growing up, my grandmother would share a sad story of an uncle that was so close in age to her, they grew up like brother and sister. Private Raymond Frederick served in the Pacific during World War II, where he fought and died in the Philippines. Designated as his next of kin, she received the War Department's death notice of Ray in May 1945, days short of the island's liberation. Weeks after receiving the death notice, Ray's last handwritten letter home was delivered, arriving to her as a message from the grave. This Memorial Day, let us never forget.
1: Ewald Automotive and 1029 The Hog remain committed to serving southeastern Wisconsin's veterans and the families of veterans with the utmost dignity and excellence. 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
3: 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It's a band called Eva Under Fire. They have a new album coming out entitled Villainous. This is the title track, and it features Maria Brink of In This Moment.

0: I did notice traffic seemed a little bit lighter this morning, so I'm assuming some people have already decided to travel today for the Memorial Day weekend. But for those of us who are hanging around town for our staycation, the Hog and Valor Tech will invite you to listen all Memorial Day weekend as we play blocks of All-American artists, thanks to Waterstone Bank. 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

0: 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That song was honored 2 years ago by the Grammy Hall of Fame, and the song was inducted into the Hall of Fame. So that's pretty cool. That album just broke Guns N' Roses. Of course, you'll be able to see them live July 29th over at Credit Union One Amphitheater. That is in Tinley Park. 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
1: Well, tomorrow is it. The last round of First Job Stories will be read by Bob and Brian. 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They have, I believe, the first 3 days up so far. Definitely check them out. 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

0: Ever wonder how people decide where to spend their money? It usually starts with a simple search. 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She's looking for a local coffee shop. 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She doesn't click the first name she sees. 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
3: 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The speaker's statements are not an endorsement of the firm. The Wall Street Journal buy-side ranking was released in February 2026, not based on a specific time period.

Wouldn't it be nice to see Metallica at their sold-out Sphere in October? Your next opportunity to qualify for that trip will be with Borna and Mandy at 4 o'clock this afternoon. It's Offspring.

0: 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Born and Mandy in next. 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
5: Well, welcome to the eve of Memorial Day weekend. A very cool Thursday, but warmer temperatures, at least warmer than this, expected to arrive for the weekend.
6: Well, I sure hope so.
5: And including arriving home, well, they're home, just with the day off, your red-hot Milwaukee Brewers.
6: Mm-hmm.
5: Man, sweep the Cubs in demonstrative fashion, win 5-0 yesterday. I mean, you have, they're breaking the spirit of their rivals to the South. You have Cubs players you're hearing about staying with their uniform on an hour after the game, talking things out. Pete Crow Armstrong, who's one of the, was one of the best defensive players in baseball, can't even scoop up a routine single that runs to the wall, and he's totally got the yips. He's got the old Chuck Knoblauch yips, where Knoblauch couldn't throw to first base famously after being a premier player. So right now, they're breaking their players and sit a game and a half in first place.
6: Here's what I had heard was going to happen tonight. So Yelly has his charity concert tonight at the Landmark Credit Union. Yeah. And they just swept the Cubs. They're off today. I had heard that the Brewers may or may not be throwing down, in honor of charity, of course, but may do a little bit of celebrating because of what just happened.
5: Sure, they should.
6: I think they should as well.
5: It's their ball player. Ball
6: what players, time is the game tomorrow?
5: It's a night game.
6: Yeah, they're fine.
5: Okay. These guys are young.
6: Right, it's fine.
5: Spoiler alert, if you don't like to ruin the innocence of your youth, ball players go out like every night and they're out chugging beers and stuff and can play fine the next day. These guys are young.
6: They go home and go to bed.
5: No, they go to bed at 9 o'clock and they're up and they're ready to work on, think about baseball 24/7. So they should. They should have a nice night tonight for good cause in a very cool venue.
6: Yeah.
5: Next to Pfizer, Landmark Credit Union Live. That's what I'm trying to spit out.
6: Good. You did it. You found it. It's fine. We're ready for Memorial Day.
5: Yes, we are. And how about a mural in honor of said baseball team? That's in Breaking Noise coming up next. The show, thanks to Mentality, helping guys become better dads and husbands while feeling better with more energy. 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
1: Well, the Brewers Community Mural Project, that's a mouthful, unveiled its sixth piece of art today on Milwaukee's South Side. It's called Southside in La Hora Magica and depicts a street vendor who sells frozen treats from a push cart. It's selling the treats to children at sunset with American Family Field in the background. So that was unveiled today. It's massive and it looks cool.
2: Brewer's Mural. Brewer's Mural?
1: Next.
2: Arnold Palmer. Mandy, I say Arnold Palmer and Brewer's Mural back to back.
1: The Brewer's Community Mural Project loves to drink Arnold Palmers.
2: Okay, you did it. Hey.
1: It's terrible.
2: Not bad.
1: All right, so in Tosa, you know that wooden troll Dombo, the Mama Rosa. That's been very popular ever since it was unveiled at Firefly Park. Well, she's undertaking a little spa treatment. You might notice that she's covered in plastic, and that is because she is getting stained and weatherproofed. So work started on the 18th, will be completed in early June, weather permitting. So don't stare. Let her take her time and beautify herself, and then she will be here for years to come.
3: Next,
2: we have Wisconsin-specific Memorial Day travel time recommendations.
1: You should have left. That's the recommendation.
2: A week ago Wednesday, yes. But if you're still here and planning to drive,
1: okay,
2: we'll tell you the best and worst windows. Best windows to go, worst windows to avoid. I don't think any of this stuff really matters.
1: I agree.
2: I think traffic
1: is
2: bad.
1: You're going to go when you go.
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0: Memorial Day weekend, peak travel times to avoid. It's 102.9 The Hog with Bourne and Mandy. Mandy, I'll give you first just one guess. One guess as to one of the peak travel times to avoid leaving for Memorial Day weekend.
1: Right now.
0: Yes. Very good. Where's the bell? Yeah, okay. You had that. Yes, right now. Till 9 o'clock this evening.
1: Okay.
0: The worst travel times to go anywhere for Memorial Day. And if you're listening to us, thanks for having us on. We'll try to keep you sane as you go through your journey. Tomorrow, 11 a.m. to 8 p.m. and then noon to 5 on Monday for the return trips. That seems like a short window, though. It seems like Monday.

0: It's just a bad day all around.
1: Right. I agree. And I remember growing up, my dad never wanted to drive, and he still doesn't on actual holidays. Mm-hmm. Like, he wants to be done driving and home on the day of the actual holiday. So if we were to travel, we would be home by Memorial Day or the 4th of July or Labor Day or anything like that. And we wouldn't go anywhere. And he still is like that to this day. We would also leave at the butt crack of dawn.
0: Okay.
1: Did you ever get awoken at 4 in the morning? It's dark outside and your parents are like, get in the car.
0: We either did. We did many, many road trips to Florida because family and grandparents moved there. So it was car trips. It was either butt crack of dawn or we left at 9 p.m. at night to avoid city traffic, even though you're going to run into another city during the daytime. Some other time.
1: Inevitably, that always happened. And if we didn't run into city traffic, there would be construction and we would be stopped on the interstate or a crash or something like that. But man, I vividly remember it being dark. And I got to the point where I would just stay up all night and I wouldn't so that I could sleep, because we drove from New Jersey to Illinois quite frequently when we lived in New Jersey and family was in Illinois, and man, driving through Pennsylvania,
0: but you're gonna run into traffic on those roads no matter what, any time day
1: that
0: or night.
1: Is a true story, Borna, and we did quite often. Even though we left at 4 a.m we still hit traffic,
0: because you might miss Philly traffic, but then you're gonna hit Pittsburgh or you're gonna hit Cleveland or something like that, or Chicago
1: once you get here
0: or same thing on the way out. So good luck if you're traveling. It makes me very happy that I'm not going anywhere this Memorial Day weekend, and we'll enjoy the great city of Milwaukee and surrounding areas and everything it has to offer. It's 102.9 The Hog.

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1: I don't want to jump ahead major holidays and start talking about July 4th when it's not even Memorial Day yet. Because we'll have plenty of time to break down, as we usually do, the Nathan's Hot Dog Eating Championship on July 4th from Coney Island. But there is news with the GOAT, Joey Chestnut, in this year's competition.
2: Yeah, we thought he was going to be on probation again, not because of his contract with the vegan hot dogs, but probation with the law.
1: Oh, okay.
2: Why is he on probation with the law? He got into a slap fight with a man at a bar in Indiana. And after the slap fight... After the slap fight, he was sentenced to 180 days of probation, which he will still be on. And despite his probation, a judge has permitted him to travel outside of the state to allow him to defend his hot dog eating championship.
1: Right?
2: Yes. Okay, yeah. He lives in Indiana where he likes to slap fight.
1: However,
2: New York is where you need to go to eat the hot dogs. And a judge was like, okay, Joey Chestnut, promise not to slap anybody in New York on Coney Island, and I suppose you can go. But I found it to be quite hilarious. And how does one even get into a bar fight with Joey Chestnut? He seems to be the most docile. Don't get me wrong, he seems also like a jerk, and he probably runs his mouth, but he seems like somebody that you're like, okay, if you weren't Joey Chestnut and you didn't eat hot dogs, you'd be a loser, which you still kind of are.
1: I'm making this up, pure speculation. Okay. I bet he's out and he gets a lot of, hey, Joey, I'm going to send you 50 wings. Can you eat those in 10 minutes or something like that? I bet he gets that a lot. And maybe
2: starts slapping people.
1: Maybe he just lost it.
2: Oh, yeah.
1: He had one too many.
2: Here's your wings.
1: And he decided to slap a guy. And a slap fight ensued.
2: Man, that's so funny. You think he had like limp wrists when he was slapping? Because he was probably slapping, you know, like limp wristed, and not he did not have a rigid wrist, I don't think.
1: I don't think so.
2: It was like a movie slap. I think it was a flippity flappity slap.
1: Now is Joey a bigger dude, or
2: he's taller.
1: Right. Is he one of those that looks, because he looks large compared to other competitive eaters? From the hot dog eating championship, he looks certainly taller than most. He usually seems like the tallest guy.
2: Yeah.
1: So he seems like a bigger dude.
2: He's 6'1".
1: Okay. So he's six feet.
2: How tall are you?
1: He's a little bit taller than me.
2: A little bit taller than you. Yeah.
1: How many lbs is he packing with all those hot dogs?
2: I don't know. I think it depends on how much he eats.
1: Yeah, right.
2: 104 kilograms. What is that in pounds?
1: I can't do that kind of math on that quickly.
2: I think it depends on, you know, because I'm sure he's more. It says 230 pounds.
1: Okay, yeah, so he's a bigger...
2: 6'1", 230 pounds.
1: So 230 is that's solid.
2: Ish.
1: Right. But, you know... It's got
2: very solid throat muscles.
1: Weak wrists, weak slap hands, but solid throat muscles. It's not unusual for a judge to go, hey, that's how he makes a living.
2: Yeah.
1: I'll grant you a work permit to go out of state to do what you do to make a living.
2: Don't slap anybody while you're there.
1: Don't slap anybody, yeah. Now, there's going to be a lot of slap jokes that he's going to get as he's out. After 4 o'clock, we'll give you a chance to play Radio Password for Smashing Pumpkins tickets. They hit the Kohl Center in Madison this October. Also, your Metallica keyword on the second to last day to qualify for that trip to the Sphere to see the band play this October on Milwaukee's 102.9 The Hog.
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5: 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You think that's it for the Bob and Brian
6: Open?
5: Can't be. No, it's not. And we got a little taste. A wee nip taste of the wee nip.
6: Yeah.
5: On Tuesday.
6: And it was
5: Tuesday,
6: awesome.
5: Tuesday, Mandy? It was awesome, yeah.
6: I don't know what day
5: it was. Yeah, it was Tuesday.
6: I don't know what day today is.
5: Tuesday that we were there. It's a 11-hole walking course. This is my kind of golf. The length is like about 90 yards a hole. So you just need a couple of clubs. Great for beginners, or you just want a lighter experience on the golf side of it. There will be a wee nip package for the Bob and Brian Open this year as well, which is very exciting.
6: And that's like the party course.
5: Yeah.
6: Don't get me wrong. Every hole for the Bob and Brian Open is a party.
5: Yeah.
6: This one is. You've got the patio, you've got the little trailer there full of food and bevies, and you can just, you know, walk to your next hole. So I think whatever you choose this year for the Bob and Brian Open, which always sells out very quickly, and if you're like, oh, I want to do the whole thing, but I got the wee nip, you're going to love it. It's very fun.
5: You get all the other stuff of the Bob and Brian Open.
6: Yeah, plus that course is fun.
5: Yes, absolutely. Learn more about everything at 1029thehog.com. After 4, chance to play for Smashing Pumpkins tickets at the Kohl Center this October. It's The Hog.

0: 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Soundproof Booth? Soundproof? Proof?
1: Soundproof Booth.
0: You know what I meant. It's the Jubish!
2: I love hearing this theme music. Yeah, I never get to hear it because I'm always on with the Kumish.
1: Yeah, you always get lumped with him. How do you feel about that?
2: It's fine.
0: This is by far the best theme song of anybody that has a theme song on the show, I'm going to say. I enjoy it the most as well. Jewmish earlier in the hallway here of MMG, Milwaukee Media Group, we're talking about Jewish NBA players.
2: Yes.
0: Earlier.
2: Yes, we were.
0: Which prompted me to do a deeper dive since I last saw you this morning. And you mentioned Jordan Farmar.
2: Jordan Farmar was famously, from my childhood.
0: Yeah. Yep. Famous, played a long time for the Lakers.
2: Yep.
0: And the current guy's
2: Denny Avia.
0: Portland, right?
2: Yep, Portland.
0: Yeah. What famous NBA player converted to Judaism in later life?
2: I believe it's Amari Stoudemire.
0: Yeah, Amari Stoudemire.
2: Yeah.
0: But, you know, you've got two of the best coaches of all time, Hall of Fame coaches that are Jewish. One's more Jewish because he's passed, but
2: I don't know. I don't know who they are.
0: Yeah, Larry Brown.
2: Okay, yep.
0: And Red Auerbach. Red Auerbach of the Celtics.
2: Okay.
0: That's Jewish
2: before my
0: coach.
2: Time. Yeah.
0: So there you go. That's just prompted me to do a deep dive on that.
1: Very informative.
0: Mandy, Radio Password, how's the game work?
1: Sure. You will call and you will select one of us to go into the soundproof booth. You can choose Borna.
0: Hi. Yes.
1: You can choose me on Mandy or Jewmish.
3: Hi.
1: And then once they are safely secured, we will reveal today's radio password. 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And if you can do that within 30 seconds, then you'll go see Smashing Pumpkins.
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0: 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It's Radio Password.
1: Welcome to the game. Hi, what's your name?
2: Brent.
1: Brent, do you understand how to play Radio Password?
2: Yes, I do.
1: Okay, very good. Your first order of business is to send somebody to the soundproof booth. It could be me, Borna, Mandy.
3: Hi.
1: Or the Jew-mish.
4: Hi.
2: It'll be Borna.
1: Oh, back-to-back days.
3: Two.
2: You did a great job yesterday.
3: Two.
1: Okay.
3: Yeah. Well, yesterday, he got it in one.
1: Oh.
3: Yeah, he got it in one. So we'll see if he's as lucky today. He's fully in that soundproof booth. Jumish, did you plan to wear the same outfit as him today?
4: I did not.
3: Okay, they're wearing the same outfit, Brent. They're both wearing black and green and black shoes. It's quite disturbing. Okay, today's radio password is cave. Cave is today's radio password. So when we bring Borna out from the soundproof booth, Brent, you will give him his first one-word clue. He will then guess. If he doesn't get it, I will give a clue. He'll guess. If he doesn't get it, Jumish will give a clue. He'll guess, and then we'll keep going like that until he guesses today's password, cave, or until 30 seconds elapses. Do you have any questions, comments, concerns, Brent?
2: Nope.
3: All right, I'm going to bring him back in right now. He looks over. Okay. He looked. He saw. Now, everyone, shh, be cool, okay? Are you freaking out, Jumish? It's going
1: to
3: be fine.
1: Try to figure it out.
3: It's going
1: to
3: be fine. Born, how you feeling?
5: I'm cool and collected, Mandy.
3: Okay.
5: My mind is empty of all words.
3: Great, as per usual. So, Brent, I have your timer, which I will start after you give Borna his first one-word clue.
2: Mountain.
1: Range.
3: Hole.
1: Pass.
4: Shelter.
1: Campsite.
2: Bear.
1: Bear. Grizzly.
3: Dark.
1: Pass.
4: Cavern.
3: Oh.
1: Canyon.
3: Oh!
1: Oh, I'm sorry, Brent.
3: That one might have been cheating, Jumish. Cave. Yeah.
1: I don't think he would have.
3: You said cavern, though, and that's very.
1: Sorry, but my mind was never. I was never close to cave with anything. I'm sorry, Brent.
3: He does look sorry, Brent. Yeah,
1: I am.
3: Is there anything we can do for him? Because you ruined it.
1: I ruined it. I lost the game for him. So thanks, Brent. You can play some other time. I guess
3: that one was a little bit tougher.
1: Cave, man. Yeah. You guys' clues were fine. I'm not gonna poo-poo those clues.
3: I think the clues actually were good.
1: I think
3: we did a good job
1: now.
3: Of kind of going together, you know what I mean? We did do a good job, but it was you that ruined it.
4: I mean, he passed on both
3: clues. I know. Why did you pass on my clues?
1: You know what the problem was? I was fixated on Brent, and he hung up.
3: Yeah,
1: so,
3: he's had enough of us.
1: But I'll say this, and I would have said this here. Like, Brent's mountain clue threw me off. I was trying to keep circling back to that.
3: Oh.
1: So I was thinking, like, what's
3: so
1: up in the mountain?
3: It's Brent's fault, really. Okay.
1: I think so.
3: Sure.
1: It's Brent's your fault. Jumish, thank you. Well, 5-5 will be the next game coming up. But first, we'll get you that Metallica keyword in a few minutes. Chance to qualify to win that trip to see the band in the Sphere with 102.9 The Hog.
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8: 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She doesn't click the first name she sees. She looks for something familiar, something she's seen before. That's where smart marketing comes in. If you want to be the business people choose first, it starts with being visible where they're actually looking. 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
1: Your nose.
0: Or that too, for Metallica. Next, did you ever take directions or instructions too literally, to your detriment?
1: Right.
0: We'll discuss.
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0: Do you ever take directions or instructions too literally to your own detriment? 1029 The Hog with Bourne and Mandy.
1: This happened for a Tesla truck driver who tried to use Wade mode to forge a river. Needless to say, it didn't work. They abandoned the Cybertruck. They needed to be rescued, and now they are being reprimanded, if you will. They'll face charges because they just left the truck floating in the river. And it's a reminder that even though something says it has Wade mode, it doesn't turn it into like a duck boat situation.
0: What,
1: this isn't the Dells.
0: What the Wade mode actually does for
1: the
0: Tesla?
1: The Wade mode is supposed to let it safely drive through
0: water.
1: A little bit of water.
0: Right. Not traverse a river.
1: Yeah. A river.
0: You're not doing the Oregon Trail or bringing home cattle.
1: Exactly.
0: With
1: no
0: the Wade mode.
1: Dysentery.
0: Right.
1: You're not supposed to be dipping its tires into the river. So it's saying, yeah, you can use this if you're in a flood situation,
0: right,
1: or you've got like a small stream or something like that to cross. But this guy straight drove it into a lake, thought it would turn into a cyber boat, I guess, and it didn't. So now they got to fish it out.
0: When'd you take something too literal? 414-799-1029, the Better Business Bureau talk and text line. Or maybe someone you know. This is a chance to make fun of your friends, too.
1: Let's do it.
0: It's 1029 The Hog.

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1: Hi, The Hog.
2: Yeah, I, about 2002, 2003, I was using GPS for like the first time ever in my car. It was a standalone item, like a Garmin.
1: Yeah.
3: Yes.
1: I remember Garmin.
2: I followed it too closely, and I ended, this happened twice, actually. Once, it got me off in Gary, Indiana, and I had no idea how to get back on the freeway. It took me over an hour extra to get on and off and on and off and on and off. And the other time I was in Florida, and I got off in a part of Jacksonville that when I told my cousin who was from Jacksonville where I got off, she said I was lucky to be alive.
1: Yeah, so that wow. And Gary, very good.
3: All right.
1: Yeah, those were, Garmin's were famous for that because the, you know, the network wasn't built out that extensively, so people would follow directions and you end up near on a riverbank.
3: Right. And then you're like, well, all right.
1: Do I go keep going through or not, or things like that of that nature? So I'm not surprised. I think our technology's gotten a lot better since then.
3: I'd hope so.
1: Thanks for the call.
4: Yes. Thanks.
1: Okay.
3: It's like in the show. Did you ever watch the show Schitt's Creek? It was a very popular show.
1: Maybe like the first couple episodes.
3: Okay, you need to watch it. It's great. But they were following this recipe where they were told to fold in the cheese, and they didn't know how to actually fold in the cheese. They were like, I don't understand this direction. It makes no sense to me. How does one fold in cheese? So, and I've seen like a couple of viral videos of other people who have taken directions quite literally, especially in the kitchen as well.
1: When did it happen to you? Talk or text the Better Business Bureau talk and text line at 414-799-1029. If you missed the Metallica keyword, I'll give you that next as well. It's 1029 The Hog.
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2: 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Rock Freeway 43 northbound at Highway 83 remains closed due to that earlier accident this morning. 894 southbound showing heavier delays between Greenfield and the Hale. 94 eastbound backed up to 84th Street. 43 southbound very slow between Capitol Drive and downtown. The delays 41 northbound have gotten pretty heavy from Watertown Plank Road to about Hampton, and on the southbound side from Appleton to Capitol. 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Create a garden that is as proud as it is beautiful this Memorial Day. Search Shady Lane Greenhouse. I'm Lana, that's 1029 Road Dog Traffic.
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3: 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Good luck. 5 at 5 with Megadeth tickets. Coming up next, you against the clock on The Hog.

0: 15 seconds on the clock. 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You're playing for a pair of Megadeth tickets just announced this week. Capital Credit Union Park. Where is that? Green Bay, Wisconsin. August 1st. Hairball at the Wisconsin State Fair main stage. That's West Allis on August 6th. Theory of a Dead Man in Seven Dust at the Eagles Ballroom August 18th. That's in Milwaukee. $25 5 o'clock steakhouse gift card. Also in Milwaukee. Very near the rave as well.
1: That's true. Okay, let's play this game, which is here, happening right now.
0: 414-799-1029. Call the Better Business Bureau talk line to play. You play, you win. You'll see a very fun set from our buddies Tyler Connolly and Theory of a Dead Man. It's

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1: Fives. 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
6: Welcome to the game. Hi, what's your name?
7: Sean.
6: Sean. Do you understand how to play five and five?
7: Yes. Yes, I do.
6: Perfect. I got the 15 seconds on the clock. Mandy has your topic. Sean, good luck.
8: All right, Sean, today is National Memo Day. Do you find as you get older, you need to write yourself more notes, whether it be on a sticky note or just jotting things down in your phone for later?
7: Yeah, a lot.
8: Yeah, same days.
6: Yep.
8: I got sticky notes all over my desk downstairs, and if I don't write it in my phone, I swear I will not remember it. And it is, we have proven that over and over again, Borna, haven't we? Because we've come up with such great ideas for this show, and we never write them down, which is why the show sucks every day.
6: Yeah, exactly.
8: I'm sorry, Sean.
6: if you could hear the show that we talk about
8: that we want to do,
6: and that we forget to write down, it'd be award-winning.
8: So good. It'd be so good. All right. Well, did you know that writing letters by hand are healthy? There's several health benefits like reduced stress, less eye strain, and improved motor skills, which, again, I don't write that very often. So when I do, I'm like, whose handwriting is this?
6: Right.
8: This is atrocious. Of course, yours, Born, has always been atrocious.
6: Yes.
8: Right?
6: Yeah. And getting more atrociouser as I age.
8: Good, good.
6: Maybe it's the shakes coming in.
8: All right, Sean, let's just get right to your topics today. In honor of today being National Memo Day, and we talked about using sticky notes, name five things that are sticky. And your time starts now.
7: Glue. Gum. Chapstick. An envelope. Thing.
6: Ah, yeah. Spit it out there, Sean. Thought you had it.
8: Wow, he said envelope lick thing. Now that was very, like, that was very ingenuitive. Is there anything we do for him, Bort?
6: You're saying envelope and lick thing are
8: separate
6: ones? No.
8: I'm saying that envelope lick thing is something I never would have thought of.
6: Oh, yeah, but still only four. You were shaking your head at chapstick.
8: I guess kind of chapstick is sticky? If it's sticky, don't put it on your lips, man.
6: Sean, you can try again sometime, man. Thanks for playing.
8: All right.
6: Well,
8: two losers today.
6: In our prizes, so... We'll try again next time we play five at five. Next, I want to talk about, so we've talked about the blue dot theory that's plaguing the concert business, World Cup hotels and tickets going, maybe not a lot of people are coming to here because it's too expensive. Could Las Vegas attractions be the same thing?

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8: 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Not much better, 41 southbound between Appleton and Capitol. I'm Lana, that's 1029 Road Dog Traffic.
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0: about the blue dot theory with the empty seats for shows.
1: Yes.
0: That some shows are canceling or tours canceling. We talked, was it just, yesterday about the World Cup? Some hotels are freaking out that they're not booked as much for the World Cup. Again, because all this stuff is overpriced. At least one Las Vegas business, might be one just kind of leading a trend. Did you go to the Heart Attack Grill when you were in Las Vegas, Mandy? Have you heard of it?
1: You know what? I definitely know what it is. It was one of those places that you weighed yourself before you went in, I think, and maybe even after, and they specialized in these ridiculous burgers, and like nurses were your servers in case you had a heart attack to bring you back.
0: You put a hospital gown.
1: I never
0: went to it. I wish I would have. It's closing down, sadly.
1: Oh, come on.
0: Yeah, they had the great bit. If you were over 350 pounds, you ate for free.
1: Yeah, okay. So they did have a scale on the outside. Yeah, exactly.
0: And the... You know, and they had the octuple bypass burger, 8 patties, 19,000 calories.
1: That's fine.
0: That's like a week and a half.
1: That's a day in Vegas.
0: Exactly. So the owner saying they're not renewing their lease in Fremont Street in Las Vegas due to high costs. And he's saying, kind of went on a rant saying, corporate greed is pricing middle average Americans out of Las Vegas. He's not wrong about that.
1: Yeah.
0: It used to be Las Vegas was cheap when you went to it.
1: That's a true story.
0: Because the drinks were cheap, the food was cheap. If they wanted you to spend your money at the tables or the slots on gambling.
1: Now they just want you to spend your money doing everything.
0: Everything. Mm-hmm. You go up to get a round for a couple two-tree drinks, it could be like $100 for a tip and stuff like that. So it is kind of ridiculous. He's not wrong about that. So I wonder if that's going to be a domino that starts to fall. People will have enough of Las Vegas.
1: Are they going to relocate or no?
0: He might try to relocate somewhere. But too bad. If I was going to be in Vegas before they close, I would have hit that and... You know, had one of the fatty burgers and milkshakes.
1: Had the quadruple bypass or whatever they called it.
0: I could do that.
1: Not with that attitude.
0: They have a quadruple.
1: Octuple. Sorry, excuse
0: is double,
1: me.
0: Quadruple bypass. Next, Stephen Colbert's Final Late Show. 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
1: I've tried to stay up and catch some of Stephen Colbert this week. He did, Monday or Tuesday night, he just had his staff in the audience. And then Steven Spielberg, I saw that. John Stewart, I saw that. Mm-hmm. He was Bruce having a rotation. Bruce Springsteen yesterday. I didn't make it through that performance. But tonight, his final show. And they're keeping it pretty much under wraps of what's going to happen.
2: We don't know anything about it. I mean, you know, they kind of been teasing what was happening all week long. The only thing we know is that tonight will end the 33-year run of The Late Show, which was hosted by David Letterman before Stephen Colbert. That's it. It's done. Apparently, they're ready to immediately take the set down, like, when he's done. I guess his stuff is packed and ready, and he's just pretty much going to walk out the door. And CBS is like, yeah, we're not keeping this in any fashion. Like, it's gone once this show is over. And in solidarity, Jimmy Fallon and Jimmy Kimmel, his other, you know, late-night compadres, are going dark tonight so that everybody, you know, concentrates on the end of The Late Show. So I hate to say it. I haven't watched a late-night talk show in

0: quite some time.
1: Right. Right.
0: I mean, I'll go back and catch some clips, but from time to time, but I just haven't.
1: That's so, part of the problem. Why they're
0: that is part of the problem.
1: Ending some of these shows.
0: Because I remember when I found out that they're not live on Friday anymore. What? Yeah. And it was because less and less viewers. Why are we going to do the show? Let's just do a rerun of the best of the week on Friday. And I was like, oh, I can't believe it. And I was like, well, you're not watching it. So you are not watching it much like a lot of other people aren't, which is why it's not there anymore. But anyway, it's going to be replaced by Byron Allen's Comics Unleashed. I don't know if you've ever watched
1: that show.
0: Been
1: on forever. Dumb. Feels like it.
0: And I feel like that show's been on forever. I also feel like it's kind of dumb.
1: Yeah. Yeah.
0: But whatever.
1: Like, and I saw a list that Byron Allen is like filthy rich. And I go, how?
0: Because he's a producer. He produces all of these things.
1: So good for him, I guess. But you go, like, what is, I've seen that Comics Unleashed show. I'm like, what does this guy do?
0: Yeah.
1: But I guess he produces it and you make a hell of a living that way. I'm going to try to catch it tonight, see some surprises. I'm curious if they even reached out to Letterman.
0: I think so.
1: And I wonder if Letterman said, no, it's your show, not my time. I would like to know if they reached out to Letterman and if he declined, or will he make a surprise appearance tonight?
0: I feel like he would make a surprise appearance.
1: You think so?
0: I think so, only because, it's the end of Stephen Colbert, but it's also the end of The Late Show, which is something that he birthed.
1: Right, exactly. So be watching tonight and see what happens with that. The Born and Mandy Show, thanks to Mantality, helping guys become better dads and husbands while feeling better with more energy. 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
1: Well, the Brewers Community Mural Project, that's a mouthful, unveiled its sixth piece of art today on Milwaukee's South Side. It's called Southside e la Ora Magica and depicts a street vendor who sells frozen treats from a push cart. It's selling the treats to children at sunset with American Family Field in the background. So that was unveiled today. It's massive and it looks cool.
2: Brewer's mural. Brewer's mural?
1: Next.
2: Arnold Palmer. Mandy, say Arnold Palmer and Brewer's mural back to back.
1: The Brewer's Community Mural Project loves to drink Arnold Palmer's.
2: Okay, you did it. Hey.
1: It's terrible.
2: Not bad.
1: All right, so in Tosa, you know that wooden troll Dombo, the Mama Rosa. That's been very popular ever since it was unveiled at Firefly Park. Well, she's undertaking a little spa treatment. You might notice that she's covered in plastic, and that is because she is getting stained and weatherproofed. So work started on the 18th will be completed in early June, weather permitting. So don't stare. Let her take her time and beautify herself, and then she will be here for years to come.
3: Next,
2: we have Wisconsin-specific Memorial Day travel time recommendations.
1: You should have left. That's the recommendation.
2: A week ago Wednesday, yes. But if you're still here and planning to drive,
1: okay,
2: we'll tell you the best and worst windows. Best windows to go, worst windows to avoid. I don't think any of this stuff really matters.
1: I agree.
2: Like, traffic
1: is
2: bad.
1: You're going to go when you go.
2: You're going to go when you go, and traffic can be bad at any time, day or night. But we'll run through those.

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1: Memorial Day weekend, peak travel times to avoid. It's 102.9 The Hog with Borna and Mandy. Mandy, I'll give you first just one guess. One guess as to one of the peak travel times to avoid leaving for Memorial Day weekend.
2: Right now.
1: Yes, very good. Where's the bell? Yeah, okay. You had that. Yes, right now. Till 9 o'clock this evening,
2: okay.
1: The worst travel times to go anywhere for Memorial Day. And if you're listening to us, thanks for having us on. We'll try to keep you sane as you go through your journey. Tomorrow, 11 a.m. to 8 p.m., and then noon to 5 on Monday for the return trips. That seems like a short window, though. It seems like Monday is just a bad day all around.
2: Right, I agree. And I remember growing up, my dad never wanted to drive, and he still doesn't on actual holidays. Mm-hmm. Like, he wants to be done driving and home on the day of the actual holiday. So if we were to travel, we would be home by Memorial Day or the 4th of July or Labor Day or anything like that. And we wouldn't go anywhere, and he still is like that to this day. We would also leave at the butt crack of dawn.
1: Okay.
2: Did you ever get awoken at 4 in the morning, it's dark outside, and your parents are like, get in the car.
1: We either did. We did many, many road trips to Florida because family and grandparents moved there. So it was car trips. It was either butt crack of dawn or we left at 9 p.m. at night to avoid city traffic, even though you're going to run into another city during the daytime. Other time.
2: Inevitably, that always happened. And if we didn't run into city traffic, there would be construction and we would be stopped on the interstate or a crash or something like that. But man, I vividly remember it being dark. And I got to the point where I would just stay up all night.
1: Yeah.
2: And I wouldn't, so that I could see. Because we drove from New Jersey to Illinois quite frequently when we lived in New Jersey and family was in Illinois. And man, driving through Pennsylvania.
1: But you're gonna run into traffic on those roads no matter what.
2: And even though we left at 4 a.m., we still hit traffic.
1: Because you might miss Philly traffic, but then you're going to hit Pittsburgh, or you're going to hit Cleveland, or something like that, or Chicago.
2: That is correct.
1: Once you get here, or same thing on the way out. So good luck if you're traveling. It makes me very happy that I'm not going anywhere this Memorial Day weekend, and we'll enjoy the great city of Milwaukee.
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0: don't want to jump ahead in major holidays and start talking about July 4th when it's not even Memorial Day yet. Because we'll have plenty of time to break down, as we usually do, the Nathan's Hot Dog Eating Championship on July 4th from Coney Island. But there is news with the GOAT, Joey Chestnut, in this year's competition.
1: Yeah, we thought he was going to be on probation again, not because of his contract with the vegan hot dogs, but probation with the law.
0: Oh, okay.
1: Why is he on probation with the law? He got into a slap fight with a man at a bar in Indiana. And after the slap fight... After the slap fight, he was sentenced to 180 days of probation, which he will still be on. And despite his probation, a judge has permitted him to travel outside of the state to allow him to defend his hot dog eating championship.
0: Right?
1: Yes.
0: Okay. Yeah.
1: He lives in Indiana, where he likes to slap fight.
0: However,
1: New York is where you need to go to eat the hot dogs. And a judge was like, okay, Joey Chestnut, promise not to slap anybody in New York, yeah, on Coney Island, and I suppose you can go. But I found it to be quite hilarious. And how does one even get into a bar fight with Joey Chestnut? He seems to be the most docile. He seems

0: Don't get me wrong. He seems also like a jerk and he probably runs his mouth, but he seems like somebody that you're like, okay, if you weren't Joey Chestnut and you didn't eat hot dogs, you'd be a loser, which you still kind of are.
1: I'm making this up, pure speculation. Okay. I bet he's out and he gets a lot of, hey, Joey, I'm going to send you 50 wings. Can you eat those in 10 minutes or something like that? That's what I bet he gets that a lot. And maybe
0: so now
1: he
0: starts slapping people.
1: Maybe he just lost it.
0: Oh, yeah.
1: He had one too many.
0: Here's your wings.
1: And he decided to slap a guy. And a slap fight ensued.
0: Man, that's so funny. Do you think he had like limp wrists when he was slapping? Because he was probably slapping, you know, like limp that. Wristed and not, he did not have a rigid wrist, I don't think. I don't think so. It was like a movie slap. I think it was a flippity flappity slap.
1: Now, is Joey a bigger dude or?
0: He's taller.
1: Right. Or is he one of those that looks, because he looks large, compared to the other competitive eaters from the hot dog eating championship, he looks certainly taller than most. Usually seems like the tallest guy.
0: Yeah.
1: So he seems like a bigger dude.
0: He's 6'1".
1: Okay. So he's six feet.
0: How tall are you? He's
1: like,
0: probably
1: like six. He's a little bit taller.
0: A little bit taller than you. Yeah.
1: How many lbs is he packing with all those hot dogs?
0: I don't know. I think it depends on how much he eats.
1: Yeah. Right.
0: 104 kilograms. What is that in? What is that in pounds?
1: I can't do that kind of math quickly.
0: I think it depends on, you know, because I'm sure he's more. It says 230 pounds.
1: Okay, yeah, so he's a bigger...
0: 6'1",
1: yeah.
0: 230
1: so,
0: pounds.
1: So, 230 is that's solid.
0: Ish.
1: Right. But, you know... It's got
0: very solid throat muscles.
1: Weak wrists, weak slap hands, but solid throat muscles. It's not unusual for a judge to go, hey, that's how he makes a living.
0: Yeah.
1: I'll grant you a work permit to go out of state to do what you do to make a living.
0: Don't slap anybody while you're there.
1: Don't slap anybody, yeah. Now there's going to be a lot of slap jokes that he's going to get
0: as
1: he's out.

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1: Tomorrow morning, the final round of Bob and Brian's first job stories. They're actually your first job stories. That if you submitted one, if Brian reads it in the last round, tomorrow brings it to life. You got a chance to win that $1,900 in prizes from Steinhoffel, Charbonneau Jewelers, and Shower Power Center. 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We'll be back tomorrow at 3. Big Memorial Day kickoff show.
2: That's
1: as we
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1: always do, Mandy.
2: We do it every year, so yep. 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
1: Yeah.
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1: It's like our summer kickoff.
2: That's right.
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